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Listen, tonight is your teaser to Friday, okay? 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I got the V-Bros taking it over next.

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1: So, Sasha, we're going to share with you the stupid criminal of the day, okay?
2: Okay.
1: And it's not this girl's fault that she's a stupid criminal of the day, but she is a criminal, and it just backfired on her. So a woman flipped out on a store clerk because the checkout line was taking too long. She ended up punching an employee.
3: Oh, my God.
1: She faked her flashlight. Like she had a gun on her, and she was later tracked down because she left her wallet and phone. Now, this is where she's a stupid criminal. Her name, Booze.
0: Well, not her fault.
1: Ooh. Not exactly. It's the last name, but they arrested.
3: What?
1: We're arresting. What's your name? It was Miss Booze. Miss Booze. Her last name was Booze. So she got arrested for flipping out, acting like she was drunk. They found her. Last name is Booze.

Shakira getting us going. Thursday night, Z100's Mikey V, Frankie V, and Gianna. Big weekend ahead. Our iHeartRadio Music Festival out in Vegas. Zara Larsson, Benson Boone, BTS. You're going to hear it all right here on Z100. And you can stream it on Disney Plus and Hulu. Teddy Swims now. Here's Mr. Know-It-All on Z100.

0: it. 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
1: We all know the High Rocks workout craze. It's everywhere.
0: Everywhere right now. Everywhere.
1: They just had a huge event in China with competitive athletes. Like, it wasn't just for funsies. There were literally people, like, in it to win it, including this girl, Joanna. She's a High Rocks athlete from Australia, world champion. She was going so hard to win that she pooped herself. Did you guys see this?
0: Wow, I was going to guess that. But I don't know why I was going to guess that. I have not seen this.
1: Okay, it was so bad. It came out of her shorts. She was covered in her own feces. And instead of stopping, like any normal human or the High Rock staff even stopping her, she just kept going. She was doing burpees on the floor. She was sitting on a rowing machine covered in poop. Oh, some of the other athletes running slipped in her poop on the floor. And she posted on her story after winning, saying,
2: She won.
1: Listen, she posted on her story smiling, saying, go hard or go home. A win is a win, with a thumbs up.
0: I guess she's right.
1: No. Okay. People are beyond mad and disgusted, obviously, especially because there's like rules in High Rocks. Like, you get eliminated or like penalized if you spit, litter, blow your nose, if you splash water on your body to cool down. Like, you get in trouble. But they let this girl completely defecate herself all
3: She did it on purpose? It wasn't on accident? It didn't just happen?
1: Like, I don't know exactly why she dinner the night before. Pooped herself. Yeah. But okay. High Rocks had to issue an apology. They said they made a mistake for not stopping the race right away, and they're going to make changes to make sure it doesn't happen again. But people are still mad. They're all like, right, you need to ban her from ever competing. She created a biohazard. And then... Finally, after over a week, Joanna spoke out for the first time today. She posted on Instagram. She said, I want to offer my sincere apology to the people of China, my fellow competitors, the spectators, and the organizers. And then she went on to say that she felt fine the night before and the morning of. She has no idea why she pooped her pants, but she says she takes accountability, blah, blah, blah. And then ended it by saying, I've decided to retroactively withdraw from the race and forfeit the points that I earned. But I'm just like, girl, you're a full-grown adult. You literally pooped everywhere and you kept going because you're selfish. That's it.
0: She got the W, Gianna.
3: She did. She got the win.
1: By pooping herself. I would literally move to Mars if I pooped myself in public.
0: I'm going to bring diapers to the next High Rocks competition.

Cat's Eye, Animal right there on Z100. Mikey V, Frankie V, and Gianna. We're all getting racy. Ariana Grande right here on the big screen. Coming up quick, too. Focker Law coming up November 25th. Here she is on Z.

right there. It's Mikey V, Frankie V, and Gianna. It's always argued about. We need to get a solution tonight. You go out to a birthday dinner. You're not drinking. Do you still have to split the bill? Talk about that next on Z.

0: Portland's number one at music station, Z100. It's Mikey V, Frankie V, and Gianna.
1: So it's Frankie V's birthday today. We're all in a group text about his birthday dinner that's happening this weekend. And some people are already texting on the side being like, hey, I don't really plan on drinking and I don't want to pay for other people's drinks. So I don't want to split the bill evenly.
0: So we are curious, Melissa, is it normal or not to split the bill at a birthday dinner, even if you're not drinking?
2: Absolutely. We splitting that. Like, it ain't my fault that you didn't get the steak. If you ordered a side salad and water, that's on you. Suck on those lemons. But no, we're splitting that bill.
1: Yup.
0: We're going to continue the conversation tonight. Birthday dinner. You're not drinking. Is it still normal or not? Just put the bill. Hit us up on Instagram at VBrosOnAir. On a

weekend ahead of summer, but also iHeartRadio Music Festival live from Vegas. I mean, everybody's going to be there. Zara Larsson, Benson Boone, Snoop Dogg, Cardi B. You're going to hear it all live starting tomorrow night right here on Z100. And you can stream it on Disney Plus and Hulu.

0: 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It's Mikey V, Frankie V, and Gianna.
1: Hopefully we're finally going to get to the bottom of this issue.
0: Yeah, is it normal or not at a birthday dinner to split the bill evenly, even if some people are not drinking?
1: Mm-hmm.
0: It's often argued about. We'll solve it next.

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1: It is Frankie V's birthday today. We're all doing a group dinner this weekend. Yep. And in our little group chat, people are already texting on the side, being like, well, I don't plan on drinking, so I don't really want to split the bill with everyone else that's drinking.
0: So, Emma, we are curious. Is it normal or not at a birthday dinner to split the bill evenly, even if you're not drinking?
2: Hell no. That's insane. Why would I pay for somebody else's drinks? I'll pay for my salad, you know, I'll pay for the cake maybe, you know what I mean? But, and maybe I'll chip in for the tip, but just the tip. That's it. Nothing else.
0: But you would grab the bill at somebody else's birthday and just like, oh, this is all I spent. This is all I'm sending.
2: Yes. $18, $20, whatever it is. That's it. And then I'm passing the bill to the left to the people who are actually consuming. Yeah, no, I'm good.
0: All right, we get it. Kelly, normal or not?
3: I mean, it's somebody else's birthday, so you just do it. Like, that's my thought.
0: Okay.
3: Like, I guess if you're just going out with friends, then whatever, but it's your birthday, so, like, nobody should be making a fuss about it, and they should just move on.
0: So, on a birthday, you split the bill, you put your card down, you don't even question anything, right?
3: For sure. You know what you're getting into when you go out to party for your friend's birthday.
0: That's why I'm ordering a ton of drinks at Frankie's birthday dinner tonight.
1: Me too.
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Z100, it's Mikey V, Frankie V, Angie on. If you're filling up on gas later on tonight or this weekend at all, have a little life hack to help you save money on gas, and we all need it right now. I'm going to share that with you. 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
1: So, Kelly, I'm going to teach you something real quick, okay?
2: All right.
1: And I'm curious if you guys agree or not, but apparently people judge you by the sound of your name.
2: Mm.
3: Like the sound?
2: Like the
3: syllables?
2: Like I have a hard R.
1: So you got a hard R, so I'll get to that in a second. So names like Molly, you know, a nice smooth sounding name, nice Molly, throw it out there, associated with things like being more agreeable and more emotional and more conscious about things around them. So, you know, Molly, you know, she's going to be a good person. Now, if you come up on...
3: I'll let you know Molly and Mikey sound very similar.
1: They do. Yeah, that's a good point. So, Mikey, you're very agreeable. You're, you know, fun to be around, in your mind, at least. So, we move on to names like Bobby, Emma, or Liam. Those names are, you know, rich and soft, rounded sounds. They tend to be associated with warmth and approachability and gentleness. Now, names that have harder consonants like Kirk or Kate
3: or Gianna.
1: Victor or Gianna.
4: Oh, stop it.
1: You're seen as energetic, projecting qualities such as strength, competence, and decisiveness.
4: Okay, well, I like that one.
3: So we can start it again?
4: Yeah, that's good.
1: She said stop.
4: Or you could say it the Italian way, Gianna.
3: Oh, yeah, no.
4: There's a lot of different ways.
3: No, go back to Gianna.
4: Gianna!

Gracie Abrams at the wall right there. It's Mikey V, Frankie V, and Gian. If you wrap up your Thursday night, pull into your driveway. When you're inside, we got the playlist there too to say, hey, Alexa, play Z100 Portland on iHeart.

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1: I always love to test the V-Bros' knowledge and yours.
0: And the game that Gianna invented, Are You Smarter Than a V-Bro? Wherever you are, whatever you're doing, you play along as well. Can you win? We all play together next.

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1: Playing Are You Smarter Than a V-Bro, we got Avery on with us. Which brother do you want to play against, Mikey V or Frankie V?
2: I'm going to go Frankie.
1: All right. Yes. The birthday boy, Frankie V, is in the hot seat today. The first person to get two questions right will win. Avery, you get the first question. Avery, the Lizzie Borden story on Netflix drops tomorrow. This is about one of the most infamous unsolved crime cases in our nation's history. The grim rhyme about the case says, Lizzie Borden took a blank and gave her mother 40 whacks. What's that blank?
2: Gave a crap.
1: That is incorrect. Frankie, do you know that rhyme? Lizzie Borden took in blank and gave her mother 40 whacks.
0: Lizzie Borden took an axe and gave her mother 40 whacks.
1: There it is. Frankie, you're correct. And when she saw what she had done, she gave her father 41.
3: Could you imagine if she did crap first? That'd be weird.
0: Oh, I'm going to go ahead and say that was a wild guess trying to rhyme in my head.
1: And okay. Frankie, you got 1 point. It's back over to you if you get this right. Avery won't be smarter than a V-bro. Frankie.
0: Let's go.
1: Millie Bobby Brown and her husband Jake Bon Jovi just adopted their second child.
0: Yep.
1: Who does Millie Bobby Brown play in Stranger Things on Netflix?
0: Oh, she plays Seven.
1: Frankie, that's incorrect. Avery, steal it for a point.
3: These are tough ones.
2: Friend?
1: What's her name?
2: Don't remember.
1: All right, no point for either of you. Millie Bobby Brown plays 11 or L.
0: I know the number. I said 7. 7-11.
1: It's back over to Avery. Avery.
0: Here we go, Avery.
1: Speaking of children, news broke last weekend that Lady Gaga apparently had a baby. Gaga's real name is Stephanie, but she got her stage name Lady Gaga inspired by what Queen song?
2: Killer Queen?
1: Avery, that is incorrect. Frankie, do you want to steal that for the win on your birthday?
0: From the song Queen.
1: You got to be kidding me right now.
0: Mikey, want to chime in on this one?
1: Mikey, help everybody.
3: Lady please. Gaga.
1: Oh my God. Are you all right?
0: You look so serious when you said that.
1: The Queen song, Radio Gaga. Radio Boo Boo. Come on, guys. What the heck?
0: Don't know what we're talking about here. Okay, go on.
1: Oh, my God. It's back over to Frankie, I believe.
0: Yeah, let's finish strong.
1: Frankie,
0: here.
1: If you get this right, you'll be the winner. iHeart Radio Music Festival is going down this weekend.
3: Go.
1: Out in Vegas. Benson Boone, Cardi B, Ciara, so many more, and BTS.
0: Yeah.
1: How many members are in BTS?
0: 7.
1: Frankie, you would be correct.
3: Here we go.
1: For the win. There's 7 members of BTS. Avery, you're not smarter than a V-bro, I'm sorry.
2: No, I'm apparently not.
1: No.

0: It's Mikey V, Frankie V, and Gianna on Z100. Joined by Adriana as we spread those positive vibes each and every night. What's one thing putting a smile on your face?
1: If I told you that it was my McDonald's Diet Coke, would you cringe?
0: No.
2: McDonald's Diet Coke. I was just explaining this to my boyfriend. He said, well, why McDonald's Diet Coke? All Diet Coke is the same. No. McDonald's does something to their Diet Coke, and I'm so glad that you understand.
0: So many people say this.
1: Wow. I know. I can't.
0: I can't tell if it's like the carbonation or the extra sugar or what it is.
2: Well, it's diet, so there's no sugar. It's just crispy.
1: Right? I'm so glad we have that. Like, we're full Diet Coke sisters. I don't even know what to say. Like,
2: I love a good Diet Coke, but a McDonald's Diet Coke hits different.
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A lot of rumors going around crazy this week that Justin Bieber right here might be performing halftime in the Super Bowl next year. Whatever we hear, we'll keep you updated right here on Z.

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2: Joined by Carrie. Do you ever have trouble sleeping at night?
3: 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I wake up at 3 in the morning all the time. I'm awake.
2: And I hate to say that this is great, but it's kind of great. 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
4: The sound of water.
2: Now, it kind of does sound like water. It's called pink noise. It's called pink noise. Pink noise is a real thing. Pink noise. It sounds like this.
4: Sounds like static.
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2: It's emitting sounds at a frequency that's known to optimize sleep. In one study, they said pink noise induces deeper sleep and improves your memory and helps people wake up more refreshed. So the next time you can't sleep at night and you're waking up tired, just get some pink noise on.
1: Frankie's a new dad. I feel like this would be perfect if baby Jasmine was crying. You know what? Can't hear anything.

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Z100's Mikey V, Frankie V, and Gianna. Thursday night, our last week of summer ahead. Yeah, iHeartRadio Music Festival ahead. Big weekend coming up. Thank you so much for having us on every night. We appreciate that. We are out of here. Hit us up on Instagram anytime. Love and connect at VBros on air. The new hit list coming your way next. Leaving now with Audrey Hobart, Hisumi, and Z100 Route.

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2: 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Stella Lefty. 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
1: It's a new hit list. I'm Crystal Rosas. I saw Nikki Glaser talk about Taylor Swift's wedding, saying that she saw Tom Cruise there, J-Lo. Nikki Glaser is so funny. New Taylor Swift, I Knew It, I Knew You.

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2: 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I'm Crystal Rosas on the new hit list. 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He's like, oh, this is the one from the new Spider-Man movie. So you know it's not good. It's Steve Lacy with Oh Yeah.

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1: On the new hit list, I'm Crystal Rosas. 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

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More coming for you on the new hit list. Time for me to shimmy out of here, but I'm back tomorrow night. Till then, at La Crystal Rosa. So we got some Miley, Gracie Abrams, Audrey Hepburn, and more on the way. Here's Tame Impala now with Loser.

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0: same. Z100 with John Jay and Rich in the morning. Let's go.
1: iHeart Festival is this weekend. Peyton's going. So jealous, Peyton.
2: I'm like actually really, really excited because first of all, like who doesn't love Vegas? And then also some of the most like iconic artists are performing. And I felt so seen by this study that I saw because apparently like Gen Z, we have decided that we might not be able to afford groceries, but we are definitely going to our favorite artist concert.
3: Well, that's good. I would feel the same way but the entirety of my whole life.
4: It's priority.
3: If it's somebody
4: right?
3: that you want to see, that's a life moment that you can never recapture again.
2: Exactly.
3: I believe in that.
2: Gen Z is actually outspending every single other generation when it comes to live music right now. So just a couple years ago, 75% of Gen Zers said that ticket prices in general stopped them from going. Now that number is down almost 20%, which is so crazy to me because it makes sense. Like when I go to like Filiberto's, it's $17 for a breakfast burrito and I feel like they're robbing me. Mm-hmm. But when Ticketmaster puts something out there and it's like $3.50 for lower bowl for SZA,
4: I'm intrigued.
3: Plus she's got a, you know, a courtesy fee or all those things you can pay for.
1: What was the last concert? Because I'm hoping that, you know, you go into the iHeart Festival, that us working for iHeart, we're setting you up with that. But what was the last concert you paid for? I know what the last concert I paid for was. What was that?
2: SZA and Kendrick Lamar.
1: Okay. Yeah. That was a great show.
2: Yeah.
3: Last one I paid for was Billie Eilish, and I thought that was great.
2: Oh, Billie's so good.
1: You paid for Billie Eilish? We couldn't get you tickets to that?
3: You know, I mean, it's one of those things where my kid wanted to go, and I didn't want to ask and get told no, so I just bought tickets so we had tickets.
1: Oh, what about you?
4: I was the Jonas Brothers.
2: Oh, in Vegas?
4: I saw them in Vegas. It was so fun.
1: Your husband's the voice of the Jonas Brothers.
4: I know.
2: You would think they would hook you up.
4: We did not get to hooked up with tickets or a meet and greet, but it's fine. And they were still amazing.
1: Mine was Backstreet Boys at the Sphere in Vegas.
4: Yeah.
1: And it was worth every penny. Worth every penny.
2: Worth every penny, but I feel like there's so many other things out there that are also worth every penny. Like, there's a handful of things that I will make sure I have no matter how broke I am. One,
3: like
2: being
3: underpants.
2: A really cute and comfortable pair of high heels. You have to have one of those. Non-negotiable.
3: Are there comfortable high heels?
2: Oh, yes.
3: There are some?
2: Yes.
3: I don't believe so.
4: There's comfortable wedges.
3: Really?
4: Yeah.
3: Not high heels, though. I mean,
4: I've never experienced that.
3: I'm telling you, I've been married to Stacey Barra for a long time. She has many high heels, and I've never heard her say one pair is comfortable.
2: I wonder if she has a pair of Steve Maddens in her closet. Because
1: okay, what else?
2: To me, those are like the most comfortable shoes. Well, I don't know. Botox might be one for someone. Going to Disneyland, tickets, things like that. Like, I just feel like the things that fill up our cup, no matter how broke we are, I feel like we should find a way to make it happen.
1: Mm-hmm. Okay, what do you got, Kyle? What do you think it's worth every penny?
4: Botox.
1: But, well, I
4: she
1: said
4: she just nailed it right there, 100%. What do you mean I can't say that? It's what, I need my face frozen, John Jay.
1: That category.
3: She would scowl at you right now, but she cannot.
4: That, I am scowling at you. You may just not be able to see it.
1: That category is taken.
4: What about you, John Jay? You can't use that.
1: Yeah, I can. No one else taking it. I would say having a sauna. Worth every penny. I sauna every single day. Every single day. And I think it's worth every single penny that I've ever spent in it.
2: And what's nice about that, if your sauna goes down, you can just go and sit out and bask in the Arizona sun, get the same effect.
1: Especially in February.
4: Did any of you guys watch that movie, Good Fortune? It's on Apple TV, and I guess it like came out in the movie theaters. It's got Keanu Reeves in it, and Seth Rogen, and Aziz Ansari. And I guess it was a flop in the theaters, but like on streaming, it's been like doing really well. And I watched it the other day, and it's funny because Seth Rogen plays this really rich guy, and Aziz Ansari becomes his like assistant for a little while. And then they somehow switch lives because Keanu Reeves is an angel and wanted to show Aziz Ansari the other side of the coin.
3: Mm-hmm.
4: But Seth Rogen, he's very about his sauna and cold plunge. And finally, there's one scene where all three of them are doing it. And they're like, it's really about the back and forth.
1: Yeah, remember, it happened in Rooster, too.
3: Watch out, John J. Keanu Reeves might appear in your life.
1: No, I would love that.
3: It's car audio. I mean, you're going to be in your car a long time. More important than the car is the music that you listen to. It needs to be quality.

0: 100 with John Jay and Rich in the morning.
1: We used to do a segment on our show a long time ago when Kyle was the partier.
2: Oh, yeah.
1: Kyle would hit the club, so she was always come in and talk about these crazy things that happened. We're like, well, why don't you go record it and talk to some people? So we came up with a segment called Ladies, a Meeting in the Ladies Room. So Kyle, you would interview girls in the bathroom and talk about what's going on, right? And it was that smash of a hit. Now, we haven't done that in a while. Meanwhile, Dylan joins the show. Dylan, how old are you?
3: I'm 23.
1: And you hit the clubs all the time.
3: I do, yes.
1: So we asked her to start interviewing. And the whole concept was to just get the dish, get the gossip, what's going on in the club, right? So where were you this last weekend?
3: We started out in Tempe at Casa. Two of my friends actually just started working there. Okay. So we went to say hi, and then we went to Old Town, which is how it usually goes.
1: And where'd you go to Old Town?
3: In Old Town, we like to go to a few places. We'll always go to Wasted Grain. We'll go to Casa and Old Town as well. Uh-huh. So we really like Casa out there. There's Hi-Fi, there's El Jefe, Riot House. We're all around, all around the place.
1: Okay, so this is an amalgamation, if you will?
2: Supposedly.
1: Does that work? Did I use that right?
2: Yeah, I think
1: okay.
2: so.
1: This is the montage of you hitting the clubs, talking to people, the gossip, what's going on in the clubs. Okay, it's the first time we're doing it. It's a meeting in the ladies room.
0: And now, John Jay and Rich present.
3: Dylan reporting live from Casa Tempe.
4: Very chill start,
5: starting with 48 ounces of liquor.
4: Y'all gonna have to beat me a lot.
5: I'm sorry, y'all. John Jay, my bad, please.
6: Dilly Pickle, in the first 5 minutes of meeting Dilly Pickle said, I love to lie to people.
3: Okay, that's taken out of context.
7: That's Dilly Pickle.
3: That is taken out of context, everybody. Oh.
1: Sounded like this segment should be called a butt dial. Sounded like a butt dial. I couldn't hear her.
2: I mean, maybe they were in the ladies' room and she was outside of the ladies' room.
3: Right.
2: I do like the theme song.
3: The 48 ounces of liquor might have had me holding the microphone a little farther.
1: Oh, so you were drunk too.
3: Well, no, I mean, not the maybe I had my friends holding the mics a little bit.
2: Yeah, farther. No, you sounded like you had the Dylan buzz laugh going on there.
8: That you guys, it is loud.
3: It's hard.
8: It is loud. Like,
1: you're
8: in this
1: using
8: club.
1: The wireless mics, right?
3: Yes.
1: So you got to be okay. Pretend I'm one of the girls. How close did you get the microphone to my face?
3: Probably like right here.
1: Right there. So I think you're gonna have to go like right here.
3: Yeah.
1: Right.
8: But then
1: on.
8: You have to be careful that it's not distorting.
3: Mm-hmm. Right.
8: If it's too loud.
1: Well, then we learn the next time get closer, and then if it's not go. I mean, you know what I mean? Because
3: we got
1: because that I couldn't understand anything.
3: I know. So, there's a science to this.
2: Right,
1: there is.
8: Dilly Pickle.
3: I know. Can you believe I met that guy that night and he's calling
1: no,
3: me?
1: No, I don't.
3: Pickle.
1: I don't know what you're talking about. Like, that's when you say, can you see me? I don't know what you're talking about.
8: So you just randomly met a guy and he hung out with all you guys' friends?
3: Well, I was with one of my best friends, Emma, and my group of girl besties, and her boyfriend just moved here. His name's Matthew. So he brought his friend Jimmy out. So I had never met Jimmy before.
8: Okay.
3: And we had a conversation and he took my quote out of context. And yeah, his name was Jimmy and he started calling me Dilly Pickle within like the first few months.
8: I was like, you and your girlfriends are just picking up straggler men. I'm like, how would your boyfriend feel about that?
3: Yeah,
8: I would be like, that would be a fight. Yeah,
1: she's working. Like, she's not picking it. She's talking to people. That's part of the thing. Yeah.
8: So but I clarify it.
1: let's modify this and let's make it better for the next time,
3: okay,
1: right?
3: Yes.
1: So I think you got to get closer to their mouth and your mouth too, because it was hard to hear you. So are you like? Did you ask them? I didn't even hear. Like, give me. What would you ask them?
3: Yeah. So I was asking all sorts of questions to people. You couldn't really hear
1: like
3: on a lot of
1: give me
3: audience.
1: A question.
3: So I asked a lot of people. I said, "What is a bird that flies backwards?"
2: You said that in there.
3: Uh-huh.
2: I didn't hear that.
1: Okay, that's what I'm saying. What is the bird that flies backwards? Hummingbird.
3: Hummingbird.
1: Oh yeah.
3: That tripped people up a lot.
1: Okay, that's good.
3: I asked someone, this is funny, I asked someone what state is above Arizona, and they said Utah, and I was like, wait, I had Nevada, but I think Utah's right too, so like,
8: so is California, what are we attached to?
3: I'm like,
8: there's a lot of states above us.
3: Yeah,
8: I mean, we're at the southern part of the United States.
3: I had some good questions.
8: Oregon.
3: Who sings espresso?
2: Okay.
1: Great question.
3: You know,
2: how'd that go over? People get
3: everyone
2: it?
3: Knows it.
2: Okay.
3: Yeah, everyone knows espresso.
8: I feel like you could ask,
4: if a guy came in with a Yelp review of your last date, what would that review say? Or, and then you could be like, well, now it's your turn. You could like give a Yelp review of your last date.
3: Totally.
1: That's good too. Something but like that. But you got to get good quality audio because we can't play it on the radio. There's no way.
2: Yeah, Kyle even is your just master did. Jedi of meeting in the ladies' room. She Peyton. Had that thing wired. So you need to ask her questions.
7: Yeah.
2: So when you go out in the field, will you go out this this next weekend?
7: I am. I'm actually flying to New York tonight on a red eye for a festival that me and my friends are going to. So we can have another have a redeeming shot.
1: Here, hopefully. I'm going to give you some questions. I'm going to run it off Peyton and she's sober. Are you sober, Peyton?
8: Right now?
1: Yeah. Yes. How many letters are in the word alphabet?
8: 26.
1: No, only 8.
8: In the word? Oh, I thought you were saying in the alphabet. My bad.
1: Yeah. Peyton, if you have 3 apples and take away 2, how many do you have?
8: 1.
1: You have 2.
8: If you have 3 apples?
4: Because you took away 2 apples.
8: Okay, these are trick questions. Give me another one.
1: If a rooster lays an egg on top of a roof, which way does it roll?
8: Down.
1: Roosters don't lay eggs.
8: Oh.
1: Okay, maybe you don't even need to ask drug people.
7: That's a trick question.
1: Why just go to Circle K?
7: I did have a question. I did have a trick one on there. It was, if you ate yourself, would you get twice as big or disappear?
1: Whoa. If you did what?
7: If you ate yourself, would you get twice as big or disappear?
1: I'd never leave the house.
7: I usually don't know the answer.
1: All right. So that's a meeting in this lady room. Like meeting in the ladies room.
7: We'll try again.
1: There we go.
0: C100.

0: Jay and Rich on Z100.
1: Hey, I want you guys to think of embarrassing celebrity moments. Can you think of any off the top of your head?
2: Yes.
1: You can. What do you have, Rich?
2: Tom Cruise jumping on the couch.
3: We've never seen you behave this way before.
4: I know.
3: Have you ever felt this way before?
1: Oh, yeah, remember that?
2: On Oprah.
5: Yes, Fergie National Anthem.
1: Oh, Fergie National Anthem, that was a good one. That was a good one.

0: Bronx and visited her childhood home. She thought the new owner would recognize her, but instead they go, Jennifer who? Oh. And that was, I remember seeing that somewhere.
1: My name is Jennifer. My room was upstairs right there. Jennifer Lopez.
2: Who's Jennifer Lopez?
1: Me. I used to live here.
0: Okay, this is the one that I think should be number one. I didn't know this happened, but this is crazy. Mia Farrow, she was the one married to Woody Allen. So she's got several kids, adopted kids. And I guess she tweeted happy birthday to her daughter in 2015. But the photo she posted of her daughter was a screenshot of an image with the phrase, Mia Farrow and her black children.
3: What?
4: Oh.
0: So she had to find a photo of her daughter and she had to search for it.
3: Good God.
0: I know. I would think that'd be, there'd be more backlash than
4: yeah,
0: that.
4: Yeah, for sure.
3: What? So, you know, the other one I was thinking of is, remember when Ashley Simpson was on SNL and she was lip-syncing, the wrong song came on, and she started doing like a hoedown.
0: Yep.
3: And then she blamed the band for starting the wrong song.
0: In 2019, Taylor Swift gave an acceptance speech for Woman of the Decade, and she kept pausing like she was waiting for the audience to clap, but they didn't clap.
4: Oh, that is awkward.
0: Gotta find that one. Hilaria Baldwin's fake Spanish accent.
4: Yeah. That's interesting because she's on that show we're obsessed with, The Nation's Dumbest. She has no accent.
5: So she just decides when she's and very where funny. She wants to use it.
4: She's very funny on the show, though.
0: This, I didn't know this. In 2011, Prince pulled Kim Kardashian on stage. Kim froze up, so he told her to leave. But he brought her back up the next night, and she danced while he played piano.
5: That's funny.
0: I haven't seen that. Ben Affleck had someone throw out his cardboard cutout of Ana de Armas after they broke up in 2021. Ashley Simpson did an awkward hoedown dance after getting caught lip-syncing on Saturday Night Live in 2004. And the biggest one of all time, when Tom Cruise jumped on Oprah Winfrey's couch to profess his love for Katie Holmes.
3: I guessed the number one.
5: I totally thought number one would have been like the Steve Harvey Miss America, those are like cute.
0: I gave you the top 10. I wonder if I could look and see what the other ones are. Top 10. Oh, I found, here's the picture of Prince and Kim Kardashian. That's so funny.
4: Kicked off here we go. Stage.
0: 11. Oh, no, it's.
4: I would think if Justin Timberlake's DUI would be on there, like Reese Witherspoon's would too, the Do You Know Who I Am moment.
6: You better not arrest me. Yes, ma'am. Are you kidding me?
7: Nope, I told you.
6: I'm an American citizen. You're about to find out who I am.
7: I'm not real worried about you,
3: man. Oh, probably. That's so good.
0: Kelly Osbourne's on here.
3: For what?
0: She did something racist.
4: Oh, God.
3: Okay.
0: There's all these other celebrities that I've never
3: seen. That was before people got canceled. They just kept on doing their thing.
0: The Imagine video of all the celebrities is on there.
3: Oh, that was cringy.
0: Yeah, there's Adam Levine's cringy cheater messages with that one girl.
5: Oh yeah, right. With that was bad.
0: That's on there.
4: That's just more like dirtbag.
5: Yeah.
0: John Travolta when he said Idina Menzel's name as Adele Dazeem.
4: Oh yeah.
3: Adele Dazeem.
4: He introduced
3: the Oscars.
4: Even say it now as Adele Dazeem. You're like, he had like, I don't know. He just read it wrong.
5: She's out of it.
0: Number 19 is Fergie doing the national anthem.
5: Yeah. She should be higher.
0: Oh my God, number 20 is Will Smith slapping Chris Rock at the Oscars.
8: Uh-oh, Richard. Wow. Will Smith just smacked the shit out of me.
9: Keep my wife's name out your mouth.
8: Wow, dude.
9: Yes.
8: It was a G.I. Jane jump.
9: Keep my wife's name out your
8: I'm going to, okay?
0: That's really embarrassing. So there's a whole bunch of these. But anyway, that's it. Just thought I'd share with you. It's kind of fun.

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1: Rich, today's National What Day?
2: Well, first of all, it is the U.S. Air Force's birthday, so thank you for protecting us. U.S. Air Force, it is National Tradesman's Day, National Ceiling Fan Day, National First Love Day, where you, I guess if you're bold enough to reach out to your first love and say, you were my first, what, why, you feel like that's not a good idea?
3: Absolutely never in a million years.
4: Yeah, I don't know. Is that first love the same as first girlfriend, first boyfriend? I mean, is it like,
2: who was your first love? Your first love day. I guess it could be something besides another person.
4: Like when you think about your first love, I don't know how to answer that. I mean, you know what I mean? Like you have your first girlfriend.
2: It could be Hot Pockets.
4: So it's anything. It's not just, you're not talking about love.
2: Well, no, I think in this context, it is actually romantic.
4: Hmm. All right. Do you guys
3: Did
4: have
3: you
4: a visual?
3: Love anyone before Blake?
4: No, I don't think so. I'm trying to think of, like, my first girlfriend, her name was Stephanie, and if she died, would I cry? Probably not.
3: Oh, my gosh.
4: I remember when we broke up, when I broke up with her, and then I remember telling my friend Dave. I think I've told you guys the story. I tried to cry, and I didn't cry, and I told Dave, I go, Stephanie, I broke up. I cried. But I really did. I didn't cry.
2: What did he say when you said you cried? He was like, yeah, right.
4: I don't remember what he said. But it was no big deal. Because I remember he broke up with his girlfriend and he cried. Or she broke up with him and he cried. Oh, and I was like, I was jealous that I couldn't cry.
2: Wow.
4: It was kind of like I was jealous when people had a broken arm in school. I wish I had a cast. You know? Anyway.
2: Well, it's not National Fake that you need a cast day.
3: So yesterday, I was like low-key shopping till I dropped because the iHeartRadio Music Festival is this weekend in Vegas. And I needed some outfits. Okay, I needed to come correct. So I was like, the last couple weddings that I've gone to over the last couple months, I've gone to Marshall's. And every time I walk in, I always find a smoking good deal. And let me tell you, if you don't know, Marshall's is that girl. Is that girl. You will always find something cute and trendy. Also, you're always going to find something on sale. And you can return it within 30 days and get your money back. Sales aren't final at Marshall's, which appreciate. And so I was shopping till I dropped. And I got, you know when you like, I mean, Kyle, you probably get this. You know when you're out shopping and you like are done, you're like, I'm starving. Like, if I don't eat something, my stomach is going to eat itself.
5: Yeah, but like at Marshall's in the checkout line, they have all those candies. Yes. And you're like, maybe I'll just take 5 bags of these.
3: Literally. So in that moment, I text my homegirl and I'm like, hey, do you want to go and meet me at this restaurant around the corner? She's like, fine, cool with it. So we go. I go to meet up with her. As I'm there, I see one of my other friends there at this same restaurant. And I wanted to double check and make sure it was her. So I have her location. So I checked her location. And the reason I checked her location, because I was like, is she on a date? And so I didn't know about the date. This is one of my closest friends. I'm like, is she on a date? And she didn't tell me. So then I start walking up to them. I was not supposed to see them on the date because the man that she was on a date with, she was definitely not supposed to be with, and I definitely wasn't supposed to be there.
4: What do you mean she wasn't supposed to be with?
5: Who was he?
2: Yeah.
3: It's like, it's a guy who kind of crosses multiple paths and she just had no business being with this man.
5: Like he dated someone else, like, or kind of he like, is dating someone else?
2: Is he married?
3: I don't know what his deal is. I just know that I know him from a different social circle.
4: Like he's a bad guy.
3: I don't think he's a bad guy.
4: So why isn't she allowed to be with him?
3: She's allowed to be with him. I just don't think that I was supposed to be the one to see them.
4: Oh,
2: because it's like, it's not out there yet.
4: Okay,
3: it's
4: so what's she saying?
3: Definitely not out there yet. I definitely know a lot about the two of them, but it was so weird to see them together. And I literally walk up because I didn't think it was him at first. If I knew it was him, I probably wouldn't have walked up to her.
2: Well, you didn't think it was her.
5: Why?
2: You didn't even know it was her. You checked to see where her location was.
3: Exactly, and I saw it was her, so it confirmed. So I went to go walk up and talk to her. Then I make eye contact with this man, and his eyes were like a deer in headlights. Deer in headlights. He literally was like,
2: but if
3: it was
2: out
3: shaking
2: in
3: when I looked up.
5: Yeah, they're out in public.
4: I'm assuming he's married or something.
3: I know.
5: Why would he married?
4: No, there's married. Peyton. Oh, my God, no.
3: It's just that. It's like, I don't want to air my business out like that all the way. So that's why I feel like I'm trying to beat around the bush a little
2: bit.
3: Well,
2: we need to hear the business for us to be shocked with you.
4: Can't you air her business without talking about who she is?
5: Right.
3: Yeah. I guess I could.
4: Is she a hoe?
3: No. Well, kind of.
4: Oh.
3: Well, no. She's not. She is not one. But she is like back out there. You know what I mean? She's dating. Got out of like a not good relationship. So she's back out there.
4: Let me ask you this.
5: Let me ask you this.
4: I'll leave it alone to that stuff. But how do you check your friend's location?
3: I just go and find my friends.
4: Oh, she had like you guys are signed up together or something?
3: Yeah, like we share each other's location. She can see where I'm at right now.
4: Oh, I don't have any friends like that.
5: I just have my husband.
4: Yeah, I just have my wife and kids.
2: I wouldn't do that without
3: I probably
2: family.
3: Have like 15 of my friends' locations.
4: Really?
3: Yeah, we just check in on each other every now and then.
4: Wow.
5: I guess that's safe if you're, like, especially if you're just dating.
3: Right.
5: You're like, you know, it could be dangerous out there.
3: But just know, guys, I was gagged.
4: I want to do that to somebody we just meet. Can I share your location?
5: That'd be so weird.
4: We got this new big guy. Hold on. We got that new big boss coming in.
2: Let's do that.
4: Right, next time he comes in, I'm gonna be like, hey, can we share each other's location?
2: What if we just
5: please
2: spin
5: let
2: through
5: me
2: your,
5: be there?
4: Can I put you on my 360? I want to put you on my 360.
2: What if we just spin through our contacts and ask?
4: Peyton, I also want to give you an idea. I think since you're going to Marshall's and shopping for the big iHeartRadio Music Festival, why don't you? It'd be cool if you did an outfit. Like, try show us your outfits you're trying on
5: fit
4: for the
5: check.
4: Festival.
5: Yeah.
4: Like, I'm looking at these three things to wear to the festival. Like, what do you have stuff already on your mind?
3: Yeah, I have some stuff that I'm trying to do. Honestly, my idea and my vision for the iHeart Festival is I want to shop and buy ugly and make it cute. So you know when you go to a store and you pick something off the hanger and you're like, oh my gosh, this is hideous. I want to take that and then make it cute.
4: That's funny. I'm usually the other way around. I think it looks cool. Then I put it on and go, God, this is heinous. Like, God, why? How do people pull this off?
2: Poor outfit.
4: Yeah, geez. Wow. All right. So can you do that? I mean, you're leaving for the iHeart Festival today. It's tonight and tomorrow night. I'd like to see whatever Peyton's wearing so you can post a bunch of your outfits on our Instagram. So watch out. We can all vote for what Peyton can wear if you're cool with that.
3: Yeah, I'm down for
4: all
3: that.
4: All right, cool. So go to John Jane Rich in just a little bit. She'll post them all.

0: And he pops out his eyeball and puts it in his mouth.
1: What?
0: And I'm like, no.
2: He had a clean.
0: No, I did not see this. He starts to choke on it and hacks it up, and it starts rolling across the floor. And I'm, in the meantime, like, open the eyes of my heart. What? He's trying to keep up with the song. It was the most insane thing I ever saw. I ended up just, like, ending it in a prayer and going in the back and laughing my head off.
3: Wow.
1: Did we catch the eyeball from rolling away into the unknown?
0: Oh, he played with that eyeball all week. It was disgusting.
2: Oh, my gosh.
1: I kind of get popping it out. I don't get putting it in your mouth.
4: Oh, I do.
2: Yeah, I do, too. Oh, like, you get a little dust on it. You got to, hey. You
0: gotta I could not believe what I was witnessing.
4: I used to do this thing where you pretend to take your eyeball out, you know, and you put it in your mouth and you go with your tongue.
1: Yeah.
0: Right? This kid did it for real.
1: Yeah.
4: You know the bit I'm talking about? You guys know the bit I'm talking about? Yeah, I used to do it when I was a kid all the time. Well, Jesse, we started off with a fake hair. Then we went to a fake eyeball. We have another fake body part. Jesse, thanks for calling in. Ooh. Christina. Christina, good morning. What's your fake body part story?
5: I have a story about a fake leg.
4: Okay.
5: Or legs.
4: Okay.
5: My mom has a prosthetic leg, and over the years, you know, they have to swap out and give you new ones, and she has about four or five legs sitting in her closet at her house that are very expensive, mind you. These things are like $250,000.
4: Whoa.
5: And we can't figure out what to do with them, so I told my kids just last night that we should put them out for Halloween in the front yard and put plants in the top of them and make people think that they're plant stands.
6: Those are expensive plant stands.
1: The most expensive Halloween decor in the neighborhood.
5: That turned into, they're too expensive if they get stolen. So let's put them in the backyard in the planter, and then we'll just plant some flowers in the top of the leg. And I'll remember my mom forever.
2: Yes.
4: Can you send us a picture of all the fake legs together?
5: They're in her closet. I'll have to send you that picture when I go over to
1: If
5: there.
1: You went over there and you did not know and you opened up that closet looking for a vacuum, you would freak out.
2: Be like, what is going on here?
5: Exactly. I often wonder what happens when they get, like, sprayed for bugs and stuff. Wow. You know, strangers going into the closet.
4: Well, Christina, thank you for sharing that fake leg story.
5: Of course.
4: Good morning, Tim. You have a fake body part story?
7: I need to know if the eyeball dude's name was Sean. Because I grew up with a kid named Sean. He had a fake eyeball, and he always used to pop it out, put it in his mouth. He was always sucking on it. He was always doing all this weird-ass crap with it.
4: Well,
1: I mean, there can't
7: Is this like a thing that you do when you have a fake eye?
1: I don't know. That's why I was wondering myself.
4: I think if you're a kid and you have a fake eyeball, yeah, it's probably something you do.
7: I mean, this was high school.
4: Let me see. Dylan, do you have the eyeball lady's number? Did she call? Did you get her number? The lady called in for the eyeball, the head of the fake eyeball? Yeah, we want to call her back real quick. Hold on, Tim. Hold on. You don't hang up. We're going to call her back and see if...
1: This is the only follow-through we've ever done on anything, by the way. This right here.
6: Jesse, we must know.
1: Seeing if the eyeball kid's name was Sean.
4: Here we go, Tim. Here we go. All right, so Tim, hold on. We're going to patch you through with Jesse. Jesse.
8: Hello?
0: Yes.
4: Did you hear Tim just now?
0: No.
4: Okay, Tim, go ahead and ask Jesse the question.
7: Okay, so I went to school with a kid. His name was Sean, and he had a fake eyeball. And he was always putting it in his mouth. It'd slip out. It'd fall on his desk. It'd roll across the floor, just like you're talking about. And then he got, like, this half fake eye, so it stopped rolling around. But, like, he was always still popping it out and, like, showing people, like, that was his thing. So was this dude's name Sean by any chance?
0: I really don't know his name.
2: Oh.
0: He was a camper. I was a counselor. So he was like 12, I was like 17.
2: Well, let's just say his name is Sean.
7: What year was this?
0: I was just going to say, I'm trying to think. So this would have been like in the mid to late 90s.
7: So I went to high school and like I graduated in 98. And
1: that works.
0: Okay.
1: That lines up.
7: And he was like, you know, I don't know, probably 16, 17 or whatever when I graduated. Or not when I graduated, but when I graduated that age. So it could have been him.
6: It's Sean.
4: Listen,
0: it is him. Let me tell you.
7: Is he tall? Did he have like brownish, blondish?
4: Well, he was missing an eye. How about that?
0: I don't remember. I mean,
1: brown hair.
0: This could have been in rural Northern California.
7: It's a possibility.
6: Ooh, it's a possibility. Right. Okay, it was Sean.
7: I graduated in Arizona, but I mean, maybe he moved here. I don't know.
6: But you went to camp in California.
4: I got to say, there's probably more than one person missing an eye. Okay. What color was the eyeball? Maybe that can narrow it down. Hazel?
7: Well, I can't remember.
4: Okay.
0: No, I

0: Getting it back close.
1: Listen, obviously there's a need for some sort of an app for people that are missing body parts where they can unite.
2: Yeah.
1: You know, like a dating app. Yeah. All right, you guys. Thank you both.
3: We'll call it Layman's Day.
1: Yeah. All right.
0: Well, thanks for calling again.
1: You got it, guys. You guys.
3: Aren't our listeners the best?
1: Bye, you guys. Thank you, Tim. Thanks, Jesse.
4: This is C100.

0: to win it.
1: Okay, Jasmine, you ready to go?
2: No, I am. Yes, I'm so excited.
1: What are you doing right now?
2: Well, I did a 5-mile run, so I'm recuperating, just sitting at the computer and eating.
1: Do you normally do a 5-mile run? Is that a normal thing for you?
2: Yeah, like twice or two or three times a week.
1: Oh, that's good then. That means your blood's flowing, your endorphins are going. That means you're on top of your game. That means there's a really good chance you can get this.
3: Yeah, she sounds smart too. Wow. I think this is going to be your game. Let's give you $1,000. Here we go. 60 seconds on the clock. Get all 10 right and you win. What country uses the peso as its currency?
2: Mexico.
3: Who sang the 2015 hit Hotline Bling?
2: Drake.
3: What stringed instrument is most closely associated with flamenco music?
2: It would be guitar.
3: What sitcom centers on a group of scientists, including Sheldon Cooper? It's a great band. Not the question I asked, though.
2: A group of scientists. Is it the Big Bang Theory?
4: Oh, you ran out of time.
5: Worked it through, though.
3: It is the Big Bang Theory.
1: Bazinga.
5: Yes, I love that show.
2: I don't know the entertainment stuff as much.
1: How come? What do you do for a living, Jasmine?
2: Healthcare.
1: Oh, wow. Yeah,
3: you could tell she was smart.
1: Yeah, you're really smart. Okay.
2: Well, I watched a lot of TV.
1: Don't worry. We're going to set you up with a gift card to Del Taco. Congratulations.
2: Okay.
1: Thanks for playing.
2: Thank you so much.
3: Nice to meet you.
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1: Yesterday was the season finale of Reacher on Amazon, which is season four, I think. I think it's season four of Reacher.
2: I watched that too.
1: You did? I watched it, and then was 10 minutes left of Reacher, and my son comes home from work, and he has to see you. He's like, don't watch it. So I missed the last, I haven't watched the last 10 minutes yet. But what
2: I kind of feel like if you got up to the last 10 minutes, you basically saw it all.
1: Well, there's 10 minutes left, so I don't know what, I don't know if it's going to lead into Neegley, because I started watching Neegley, which is a spinoff show of Jack Reacher, and that they dropped all 8 or 9 episodes of that. So I put it on first before I watched the season finale of Reacher. And when you watch Neegley, the first episode, Reacher's in it. So I was like, just for fun, I was like, okay, good. So I know he survives.
3: Oh, that's good.
1: Right?
3: Yeah.
1: So you're watching Neegley, and it's pretty good, man. It's really good. So I had to stop that and go back to Reacher. And I have never seen Reacher get his ass kicked so much. I don't like it.
2: And it was by a girl.
1: It was wild, man. That show's great. And then I watched Ted Lasso. The new Ted Lasso came out. And that show, it's such a parody of itself. It's so not like, you know, it's like I'm watching it. I don't, it's so sad.
3: You want to love it, but you can't?
1: I do, because season one, season two, there were great episodes, but it's almost like he's making fun of himself almost. Like it's not, and then they try to throw a little message in it, and then it's like, I don't know, it's not whatever, but at any rate. But there was something in Ted Lasso that I want to do. He was talking about when he was a football player in college, his coach made the team take an improv class to learn to accept and advance segments and plays. And I thought, we got to do that.
2: That would be fun. That would be a good schwann.
1: So I went and I Googled improv coaches here, and I found a guy and I shot him a message. I haven't heard back from him yet. Mm-hmm. But if you are an improv coach, and it'd be cool if you came here, taught us some improv, because it looked like a lot of fun. And I was like, wow, way to go.
3: Oh, that could be a good show.
1: Yeah.
3: Meanwhile, we accept in advance.
1: Fantasy football is full on going, right?
2: Yeah, Thursday night football tonight.
1: My son,
2: make sure you got your thing.
1: Jake, his fantasy, he lost last season, and he had to get shot with paintball guns.
2: Ouch.
3: Yeah.
1: So with paintball bullets, and he was brutal. His whole back was welted. It was terrible. So far he's winning. He won the first match. But let me tell you what the bet payoff is. If you lose in his group of fantasy right now, you have to do 10 minutes of stand-up at a comedy club.
3: Oh, my gosh.
2: Hilarious.
4: That's good.
3: One minute would feel like an eternity. 1 minute would feel like 10 minutes. That is rough.
1: Isn't that brutal, man?
3: And I'll tell you what. If I owned a club, I would love to be able to pay off that bet for somebody.
1: Oh, like, my God.
3: What, they lost fantasy football?
1: Yeah.
3: 10 minutes. Go. I would love that.
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1: We used to do a segment on our show a long time ago when Kyle was the partier.
2: Oh, yeah.
1: Kyle would hit the club, so she was always come in and talk about these crazy things that happen. We're like, well, why don't you go record it and talk to some people? So we came up with a segment called Ladies, a Meeting in the Ladies Room. So Kyle, you would interview girls in the bathroom and talk about what's going on, right? It was a smash of a hit. Now, we haven't done that in a while. Meanwhile, Dylan joins the show. Dylan, how old are you?
3: I'm 23.
1: And you hit the clubs all the time.
3: I do, yes.
1: So we asked her to start interviewing. And the whole concept was to just get the dish, get the gossip, what's going on in the club, right? So where were you this last weekend?
3: We started out in Tempe at Casa. Two of my friends actually just started working there. Okay. So we went to say hi, and then we went to Old Town, which is how it usually goes.
1: And where'd you go to Old Town?
3: In Old Town, we like to go to a few places. We'll always go to Wasted Grain. We'll go to Casa and Old Town as well. Uh-huh. So we really like Casa out there. There's Hi-Fi, there's El Jefe, Riot House. We're all around all around the place.
1: Okay, so this is an amalgamation, if you will?
2: Supposedly.
1: Does that work? Did I use that right?
2: Yeah, I think
1: okay.
2: so.
1: This is the montage of you hitting the clubs, talking to people, the gossip, what's going on in the clubs. Okay, it's the first time we're doing it. It's a Meeting in the Ladies Room.
0: And now, John Jay and Rich present.
4: Dylan reporting live from Casa Tempe.
5: Very chill start.
6: We're
5: starting with 48 ounces of liquor.
6: Y'all have to beat me a lot. Oh, I'm sorry, y'all. John Jay, my bad.
7: Dilly Pickles in the first 5 minutes of meeting Dilly Pickles. Dilly Pickles said, I love to lie to people.
4: Okay. That's thinking out of context.
8: That's Dilly Pickles.
4: That is thinking out of context.
1: Sounded like this segment should be called a butt dial. Sounded like a butt dial. I couldn't hear her.
2: I mean, maybe they were in the ladies' room and she was outside of the ladies' room.
8: Right.
2: I do like the theme song.
3: The 48 ounces of liquor might have had me holding the microphone a little farther.
1: Oh, so you were drunk too.
3: Well, no, I mean, not the big. Maybe I had my friends holding the mics a little bit.
2: Yeah, no, you sounded like you had the Dylan buzz laugh going on there.
9: But you guys, it is loud.
3: It's hard.
9: It is loud. Like,
1: you're using
9: club.
1: The wireless mics, right?
3: Yes.
1: So you got to be. Okay, pretend I'm one of the girls. How close did you get the microphone to my face?
3: Probably like right here.
1: Right there? So I think you're going to have to go like right here.
3: Yeah.
1: Right?
9: But then
1: on.
9: You have to be careful that it's not distorting.
3: Mm-hmm. Right.
9: If it's too loud.
1: Well, then we learn the next time, get closer. And then if it's not, go, I mean, you know what I mean? Because I couldn't understand anything.
3: I know. So, there's a science to this.
2: Right,
1: there is.
3: I know. Can you believe I met that guy that night and he's calling
1: no,
3: me
1: No, I don't.
3: Pickle.
1: I don't know what you're talking about. Like, that's when you say, can you see me? I'm
9: like,
1: I don't know what you're talking about.
9: So you just randomly met a guy and he hung out with all you guys' friends?
3: Well, I was with one of my best friends, Emma, and my group of girl besties, and her boyfriend just moved here. His name's Matthew. So he brought his friend Jimmy out. So I had never met Jimmy before.
9: Okay.
3: And we had a conversation and he took my quote out of context. And yeah, his name was Jimmy and he started calling me Dilly Pickle within like the first few minutes.
9: I was like, you and your girlfriends are just picking up straggler men. I'm like, how would your boyfriend feel about that?
1: Yes.
9: I would be like,
1: that would be
9: a fight. Yeah,
1: she's working.
9: Like,
1: she's not picking up. She's talking to people. That's part of the thing. Yeah.
9: So but look, I think
1: let's go. Let's modify this and let's go. Let's make it better for the next time,
3: okay,
1: right?
3: Yes.
1: So I think you got to get closer to their mouth and your mouth too, because it was hard to hear you. So are you like? Do you ask them? I didn't even hear. Like, give me. What would you ask them?
3: What's something you asked? I was asking all sorts of questions to people. You couldn't really hear
1: like
3: on a lot of
1: give me
3: audience.
1: A question.
3: So I asked a lot of people. I said, "What is a bird that flies backwards?"
2: You said that in there.
3: Uh-huh.
2: I didn't hear that.
1: Okay, that's what I'm saying. What is the bird that flies backwards? Hummingbird.
3: Hummingbird.
1: Oh yeah,
3: that tripped people up a lot.
1: Okay, that's good.
3: I asked someone, this is funny, I asked someone what state is above Arizona, and they said Utah, and I was like, wait, I had Nevada, but I think Utah's right too. So, like,
9: so is California. What are we attached to?
3: I'm like,
9: there's a lot of states above us.
3: Yeah,
9: we're at the southern part of the United States.
3: I had some good questions.
9: Oregon.
3: Who sings espresso?
2: Okay.
1: Great question.
3: You know,
2: how'd that go over? People get
3: everyone
2: it?
3: Knows it. Like, okay. Yeah, everyone knows espresso.
5: I feel like you could ask, like, if a guy came in with a Yelp review of your last date, what would that review say? Or, and then you could be like, well, now it's your turn. You could, like, give a Yelp review of your last date.
3: Totally.
1: That's good, too. Something but like that. But you got to get good quality audio, because we can't play it on the radio. There's no way.
2: Yeah, Kyle even is your master Jedi of meeting in the ladies' room. She had that thing wired, so you need to ask her questions.
3: Yeah.
2: So when you go out in the field, will you go out this this next weekend?
3: I am. I'm actually flying to New York tonight on a red eye for a festival that me and my friends are going to. So we can have a redeeming shot.
1: Here, hopefully. I'm going to give you some questions. I'm going to run it off Peyton, and she's sober. Are you sober, Peyton?
9: Right now? Yeah. Yes.
1: How many letters are in the word alphabet?
9: 26.
1: No, only 8.
9: In the word? Oh, I thought you were saying in the alphabet. My bad.
1: Yeah. Peyton, if you have 3 apples and take away 2, how many do you have?
9: 1.
1: You have 2.
9: If you have 3 apples.
5: Because you took away 2 apples.
9: Okay, these are trick questions. Give me another one.
1: If a rooster lays an egg on top of a roof, which way does it roll?
9: Down.
1: Roosters don't lay eggs.
9: Oh.
1: Okay, maybe you don't even need to ask drunk people.
3: That's a
1: Why
3: trick
1: just go
3: question.
1: To Circle K?
3: I did have a question. I did have a trick one on there. It was if you ate yourself, would you get twice as big or disappear?
1: Whoa. If you did what?
3: If you ate yourself, would you get twice as big or disappear?
1: I'd never leave the house.
3: I don't know the answer.
1: All right. So that's a meeting in this lady room. Meeting in the ladies room.
3: We'll try again.
1: There we go.

0: Wake up. John Jay and Rich on Z100.
1: Hey, I want you guys to think of embarrassing celebrity moments. Can you think of any off the top of your head?
2: Yes.
1: You can. What do you have, Rich?
2: Tom Cruise jumping on the couch.
3: Tom, we've never seen you behave this way before.
4: I know.
3: Have you ever felt this way before?
1: Oh, yeah, remember that?
2: On Oprah.
5: Yes, Fergie hey. National Anthem.
1: Oh, Fergie yeah. National Anthem. That was a good one. That was a good one.
6: Still there.
1: Feed shared the most embarrassing celebrity moments of all time, and I have them kind of in order. And I think, like, there's a couple of them here that I didn't know about. And number four to me should be number one, but I'll go over them, shall I?
2: Yeah. Sure.
1: Number one, and well, number 10 is like the big one, right? But number one, I guess in 2012, Zac Efron, do you guys know what he did?
5: In 2012? No.
1: He dropped a condom on the red carpet at the premiere of The Lorax.
2: Whoa. Oh, whoa.
5: He had
7: not
5: plans.
7: Not at the children's movie.
5: I know. That's...
7: Oh, my gosh.
2: I didn't know that's what The Lorax did
1: for.
2: I thought he was about to save the trees.
7: No. He was saving the trees.
1: This one's a big one. We all know this. It wasn't that long ago. Justin Timberlake's DUI in 2024.
2: Yeah.
1: Especially when he told the cops, quote, this is going to ruin the tour. The world tour.
7: I bet you he's on that list twice.
2: Yeah, because there was that. Remember when he was like touching that girl's leg? On the...
7: Oh, no, I was thinking about the nip slip.
5: Yeah, Janet Jackson.
2: There's three for Timberlake.
1: In 2014, Jennifer Lopez took a stroll in the Bronx and visited her childhood home. She thought the new owner would recognize her, but instead they go, Jennifer who? And that was, I remember seeing that somewhere.
8: My name is Jennifer. My room was upstairs right there. Jennifer Lopez.
9: Who's Jennifer Lopez?
8: Me.
1: Okay, this is the one that I think should be number one. I didn't know this happened, but this is crazy. Mia Farrow, she was the one married to Woody Allen. So she's got several kids, adopted kids. And I guess she tweeted happy birthday to her daughter in 2015. But the photo she posted of her daughter was a screenshot of an image with the phrase, Mia Farrow and her black children.
2: What?
5: Oh.
1: So she had to find a photo of her daughter and she had to search for it.
2: Good gosh.
1: I know. I would think there'd be more backlash though.
5: Yeah, for sure.
7: What?
2: So, you know, the other one I was thinking of is, remember when Ashley Simpson was on SNL and she was lip-syncing, the wrong song came on and she started doing like a hoedown.
1: Yep.
2: And then she blamed the band for starting the wrong song.
1: In 2019, Taylor Swift gave an acceptance speech for Woman of the Decade. And she kept pausing like she was waiting for the audience to clap, but they didn't clap.
5: Oh, that is awkward.
1: Got to find that one. Hilaria Baldwin's fake Spanish accent.
5: Yeah. That's interesting because she's on that show we're obsessed with, The Nation's Dumbest. She has no accent.
7: So she just decides when she's and very where funny. She wants to use it.
5: She's very funny on the show, though.
1: I didn't know this. In 2011, Prince pulled Kim Kardashian on stage. Kim froze up. So he told her to leave. But he brought her back up the next night and she danced while he played piano.
7: That's funny.
1: I haven't seen that. Ben Affleck had someone throw out his cardboard cutout of Ana de Armas after they broke up in 2021. Ashley Simpson did an awkward hoedown dance after getting caught lip syncing on Saturday Night Live in 2004. And the biggest one of all time, when Tom Cruise jumped on Oprah Winfrey's couch to profess his love for Katie Holmes.
2: I guess the number one? I never guessed the number one.
7: No way.
1: And the number two.
5: And the number two. Yeah.
7: I totally thought number one would have been like the Steve Harvey, Miss America, big whoopsie. Those are like cute.
1: I gave you the top 10. I wonder if I could look and see what the other ones are. Top 10. Oh, I found, here's the picture of Prince and Kim Kardashian. That's so funny.
5: Kicked off
1: here we
5: stage.
1: Go. 11. Oh, no.
5: I would think if Justin Timberlake's DUI would be on there, like Reese Witherspoon's would too, the Do You Know Who I Am moment.
10: You better not arrest me. Yes, ma'am. Are you kidding me?
11: I told you.
10: I'm an American citizen. You're about to find out who I am.
11: That's fine. I'm not real worried about you,
2: ma'am. Oh, probably. That's so good.
1: Kelly Osbourne's on here.
2: For what?
1: She did something racist.
5: Oh, God.
2: Okay.
1: There's all these other celebrities that I've never
2: seen. That was before people got canceled. They just kept on doing their thing.
1: The Imagine video of all the celebrities is on there.
2: Oh, that was cringy.
1: Yeah, there's Adam Levine's cringy cheater messages with that one girl.
7: Oh yeah, with that was bad.
1: That's on there.
5: That's just more like dirtbag.
7: Yeah.
1: John Travolta when he said Idina Menzel's name as Adele Dazeem.
5: Oh yeah.
2: Adele Dazeem.
5: He introduced
2: the Oscars.
5: I can't even say it now. As Adele Dazeem. He just read it wrong.
7: She's out of it.
1: Number 19 is Fergie doing the national anthem.
7: Yeah. She should be higher.
1: Oh my God. Number 20 is Will Smith slapping Chris Rock at the Oscars.
4: Uh oh. Richard. Oh, wow. Will Smith just smacked the shit out of me.
12: Keep my wife's name out your f-ing mouth.
4: Wow, dude.
12: Yes.
4: It was a G.I. Jane jump.
12: Keep my wife's name out your f-ing mouth.
4: I'm going to, okay?
1: That's really embarrassing. So there's a whole bunch of these. But anyway, that's it. Just thought I'd share it with you. It's kind of fun.
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1: All right, it's time for Stacks and Hacks. I have stacks of information, and Rich has life hacks of information. My information is stuff that you could just kind of drop on people for fun, like this weekend. You're going to be like, boom, hey, did you know this? Like, do you guys know what the best-selling cassette tape is of all time?
2: Cassette tape.
3: Michael Jackson Thriller?
2: I was going to say Michael Jackson something. Guess. Cassette?
1: It sold 45 million copies worldwide.
4: It's got to be like an 80s?
3: Yeah, so
4: an
3: much bigger than Michael Jackson.
2: Cindy Lauper, Girls Just Want to Have Fun.
1: Whitney Houston's The Bodyguard Soundtrack.
4: There we go.
1: Do you know that when a murderer is put to death, like on death row, and they're executed, do you know what they put on the death certificate as official cause of death? Anyone know?
4: Electricity.
1: No, homicide.
2: Oh.
3: Really?
4: Yeah. Well, because technically that's a murder.
2: Yeah.
4: Interesting.
1: Something you never really think about.
3: Saves a lot of extra paperwork, I guess.
1: Did you know that 80% of NFL players go broke within the first 3 to 5 years of retirement?
2: I believe that.
1: 80%. Wow.
2: That's when you need a baddie in your life to help guide you with your
4: money. I also feel like, I feel like the NFL is now like, they're giving their players financial training and stuff
2: they
4: like
2: should,
4: that.
2: They should, because it's so easy to blow money on like the shiny things, mm-hmm. you know? Everyone
4: well, then you get used to having
2: chain.
4: These giant paychecks all right. the time, and when they just disappear, mm-hmm. they don't know what to do.
2: Right.
1: So this, Kyle Payne, I believe you two can only participate in this. Rich, you can try, I guess, but a new survey, 50% of women say, when they get home, they are in a hurry to take off their bra.
2: Yeah.
4: No. I usually take off my pants and put some sweatpants on.
2: I derobe immediately.
1: 87% of women say they struggle finding good-fitting clothing, and bras are the most common frustration, followed by jeans and swimsuits. 62% of women say they think about taking off their bra multiple times a day.
4: I don't mind my bra. It's my little buddy.
1: Yeah. And for some reason, this is a weird statistic, but women in Kentucky think about taking it off 5 times a day.
3: Wow. What's going on there?
1: Mm-hmm.
3: Humidity must be making it feel different.
4: Oh, yeah. That would be very uncomfortable.
1: 24% of women in

0: It's a big giant pouch.
1: Okay, maybe I'll try it.
0: Yeah, and then you don't have to like drink five of them.
2: Yeah, because you get like three, four sips, good pulls out of a regular pouch.
1: So do they make the straw bigger too? Because I don't think that small of a straw.
0: You gotta.
3: A library in New Hampshire said a man named Jan came in to return a September 1894 issue of the Century Illustrated Monthly Magazine. Yes, 1894. So whoever borrowed it from the library had been dead a long time. But John told librarians the magazine had been in his home for years. He doesn't know how it wound up there. The magazine was 48,220 days overdue, which would have cost $12,055. But the library waived it.
2: Oh, God. Yeah.
3: They waived
2: good.
3: It.
2: I was like, can you check it out, though? I mean, if you want. It's back in the library?
3: Yeah, I guess
2: that's
3: so.
2: That's wild.
3: What do you got for life hacks, Rich?
2: All right, well, if you want to live longer, the question is, are drinks good for you or not good for you? So we went deep here at John, Jane, Rich into the Life Hack Science Department. You've heard that moderate drinkers live a lot longer. In fact, you always hear about people that live to 100. Like, I have a drink of whiskey every day. Mm-hmm. It has nothing to do with the whiskey. They just have really good genes. So it doesn't really cause them to live longer. But they do say that, you know, if you drink a nightly glass of wine and you hang out with your friends and family, that can make you healthier. So it's all about having friends and family and people that you love. So before you know you drink alone, think about that. Drink with somebody else. That life hack and many more can be found at johnjandrich.com.
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1: All right, we're going to play a game. We got Harry Styles tickets. He's going to be here in April. Such a great show. Noah went and saw it last week in New York City. Said it was phenomenal. Rich, what game are we going to play?
2: Well, this is called The Resale Price is Right. And guess what, John Jay, Kyle, Peyton? Our first contestant is Allison. Allison, you're the first contestant on Price is Right. Come on down. Okay, so I have done some shopping online for the various members of the show, trying to find items that are both local and interesting to the members of the show. John Jay, you will go first. Your offering is from Craigslist right here in Goodyear, Arizona. John Jay, you love getting your steps in, right?
1: I do.
2: And you love dogs.
1: I do.
2: This is a used dog backpack carrier. 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It's got pads.

0: and shoulder straps, adjustable chest and waist buckles, a built-in leash, a removable storage pocket, and an open top so your dog can look around while you do all the work. 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
1: I'm going to say $12.95.
0: $12.95. Okay, Allison, here's where you come in. Do you think that he is priced too high or too low?
2: I think he's priced too low.
0: You are correct.
1: Oh, man.
0: Actual asking price is $65.
1: Used?
3: Oh, my gosh.
0: Yeah.
1: I mean, brand new, I would think.
0: Yeah, it's used.
1: Dang.
0: Yeah. All right, so you go in the showcase showdown, Allison. Hold on. Now, it's time for Celine. Celine, you're the next contestant on Resale Price is Right. Come on down.
4: Oh, I'm so excited.
0: I am too. This is exciting. I'm excited for this one for Kyle. So, Kyle, you'll remember last year you drove like to 7 Starbucks looking for that stupid bear cup. Remember that?
3: Yeah, it was terrible.
0: And then a few days ago, Starbucks released a $40 Snoopy cup. And of course,
3: it's so cute.
0: It's sold out. Well, I'm calling this a Snoop dupe. It's pretty cool. It's a penis Christmas glass.
3: A what?
0: A peanuts Christmas glass.
5: Okay, I'm glad.
3: I don't think he said that the first
5: you
3: time.
5: You did not.
1: Because I have the first one.
0: Yeah. How much you went for that?
3: Oh, you're shopping just for me. Okay.
0: But I say it's the Peanuts Gang Christmas glass. It's a little mug with Snoopy on it and a happy holidays across the front, Kyle. The seller claims it's brand new-ish and never used, but we know that's a lie. That's exactly what somebody selling something like a used mug would say. Kyle, I found this on Craigslist for you. It's an Arrowhead. What is the sales price for this Snoopy dupe?
3: Okay. I haven't quite recovered.
1: You're using it wrong, then.
3: Celine, I think it's like it's a mug, but it's Snoopy, and everybody loves Snoopy. So I'm going to say that this Snoop dupe is priced at $5.
0: $5. Okay, so do you think that Kyle is too high or too low?
4: Too low.
0: Too low. What would you think it would be priced at?
4: Snoopy's really big now, so I would say at least 10.
0: Okay, well, you are incorrect. She was right on it. She was $5.
3: Oh, exactly. Oh, right. Showdown.
0: You want to go to the showdown?
1: Wow.
0: You can go to the
1: showdown. That's never happened before.
0: That has never happened
1: in the three times we've played this game.
3: Well, I feel like Celine's got to go in then, right? No? Or no?
0: No, she was wrong.
3: Oh, okay. Sorry.
1: Yeah, Celine. She's out. Sorry, Celine.
0: Sorry, Celine.
6: Bye, Celine.
0: All right, let's welcome Sarah. Sarah, you're the next contestant on the Price is Right thingy. The Resale Price is Right. Come on down. Peyton, I went shopping for you on Depop. Oh, yes. Hold on. Peyton, I went shopping for you on Depop.
5: I like Depop.
0: You've complained, Peyton, that nobody makes cute shorts for girls with a little more waist. Have you not?
5: Yeah, well, yeah, in the thigh area.
0: In the thigh, yes. Well, good news. Neither do these people.
5: Okay.
0: I found you a gently used pair of high-waisted denim blue shorts, apparently originally from Shein. There's really no name brand to them, but they do have colorful smiley face patches on both butt cheeks. So even if you're having a bad day, your ass is delighted to see everybody. Peyton, what's the resale price for these denim jean shorts?
5: Not loving the visual that I have. Okay, I'm going to say that those used denim high-waisted jeans are going for $2.76 on Depop.
0: $2.76 on Depop. Sarah, do you think she's priced too high or too low?
7: I think, it's a hard one. I'm
0: going to
7: say too low.
0: She is priced too low. No, they're asking $10 for them.
7: Yay.
0: So that means that you and Allison are in the Resale Price is Right Showcase Showdown. Now, so before this particular segment, I asked Peyton to pick a number between 1 and 10. The closest, like Price is Right, without going over, will win our grand prize. Allison, you go first. Pick a number between 1 and 10.
7: Three.
0: Okay. Sarah.
7: 7.
0: Al, the number is 5. You pick 3. You're the closest without going over. Allison's our winner of the prize.
1: All right, Allison.
3: Yeah.
1: You're going to go see Harry Styles. Congratulations.
7: Thanks, you guys. Always such a joy. Allison, will you take me?
3: Oh, I love Sarah.
5: Me too.

0: to win it.
1: Okay, Jasmine, you ready to go?
2: No, I am. Yes, I'm so excited.
1: What are you doing right now?
2: Well, I did a 5-mile run, so I'm recuperating, just sitting at the computer and eating.
1: Do you normally do a 5-mile run? Is that a normal thing for you?
2: Yeah, like twice or two or three times a week.
1: Oh, that's good then. That means your blood's flowing, your endorphins are going. That means you're on top of your game. That means there's a really good chance you can get this.
3: Yeah, she sounds smart too. Wow. I think this is going to be your game. Let's give you $1,000. Here we go. 60 seconds on the clock. Get all 10 right, and you win. What country uses the peso as its currency?
2: Mexico.
3: Who sang the 2015 hit Hotline Bling?
2: Drake.
3: What stringed instrument is most closely associated with flamenco music?
2: It would be guitar.
3: What sitcom centers on a group of scientists, including Sheldon Cooper?
2: Okay, I don't know entertainment stuff. Oh, gosh. A group of scientists.

0: 30 Seconds to Mars? No, that's a band.
1: It's a great band. Not the question I asked, though.
0: Okay, a group of scientists. Is it the Big Bang Theory?
2: Oh, you ran out of time.
3: Worked it through, though.
1: It is the Big Bang Theory.
0: Big Bang. Oh, God.
4: Bazinga.
3: Yes, I love that show.
0: It's I don't know the entertainment stuff as much.
4: How come? What do you do? What do you do for a living, Jasmine?
0: Healthcare.
4: Oh, wow. Yeah,
1: you can tell she was smart.
4: Yeah, you're really smart. Okay.
0: Well, I watched a lot of TV.
4: Don't worry. We're going to set you up with a gift card to Del Taco. Congratulations.
0: Oh, okay.
4: Thanks for playing.
0: Thank you so much.
1: Nice to meet you.
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1: iHeart Festival is this weekend. Peyton's going. So jealous, Peyton.
2: I'm like actually really, really excited because first of all, like who doesn't love Vegas? And then also some of the most like iconic artists are performing. And I felt so seen by this study that I saw because apparently like Gen Z, we have decided that we might not be able to afford groceries, but we are definitely going to our favorite artist concert.
3: Well, that's good. I would feel the same way but the entirety of my whole life.
4: It's priorities,
3: if it's somebody
4: right?
3: that you want to see, that's a life moment that you can never recapture again.
2: Exactly.
3: I believe in that.
2: Gen Z is actually outspending every single other generation when it comes to live music right now. So just a couple years ago, 75% of Gen Zers said that ticket prices in general stopped them from going. Now that number is down almost 20%, which is so crazy to me because it makes sense. Like when I go to like Filiberto's, it's $17 for a breakfast burrito and I feel like they're robbing me. Mm-hmm. But when Ticketmaster puts something out there and it's like $3.50 for lower bowl for SZA,
4: I'm intrigued.
3: Plus you've got a, you know, a courtesy fee or all those things you can pay for.
1: What was the last concert? Because I'm hoping that, you know, you go into the iHeart Festival, that us working for iHeart, we're setting you up with that. But what was the last concert you paid for? I know what the last concert I paid for was. What was that?
2: SZA and Kendrick Lamar.
1: Okay. Yeah. That was a great show.
2: Yeah.
3: Last one I paid for was Billie Eilish, and I thought that was great.
2: Oh, Billie's loved so it. Good.
1: You paid for Billie Eilish? We couldn't get you tickets to that?
3: You know, I mean, it's one of those things where my kid wanted to go, and I didn't want to ask and get told no, so I just bought tickets so we had tickets.
1: Oh, what about you?
4: I said Jonas Brothers.
2: Oh, in Vegas?
4: Saw them in Vegas. It was so fun.
1: Your husband's the voice of the Jonas Brothers.
4: I know.
2: You would think they would hook you up.
4: We did not get to hooked up with tickets or a meet and greet, but it's fine. They were still amazing.
1: Mine was Backstreet Boys at the Sphere in Vegas.
4: Oh, yeah.
1: And it was worth every penny. Worth every penny.
2: Worth every penny, but I feel like there's so many other things out there that are also worth every penny. Like there's a handful of things that I will make sure I have no matter how broke I am. One,
3: like good
2: being
3: underpants?
2: A really cute and comfortable pair of high heels. You have to have one of those. Non-negotiable.
3: Are there comfortable high heels?
2: Oh, yes.
3: There are some?
2: Yes.
3: I don't believe so.
4: There's comfortable wedges.
3: Really?
4: Yeah.
3: Not high heels, though. I mean,
4: I've never experienced that.
3: I'm telling you, I've been married to Stacey Barra for a long time. She has many high heels, and I've never heard her say one pair is comfortable.
2: I wonder if she has a pair of Steve Maddens in her closet. Because
1: okay, what else?
2: To me, those are like the most comfortable shoes. Well, I don't know. Botox might be one for someone. Going to Disneyland, tickets, things like that. Like, I just feel like the things that fill up our cup, no matter how broke we are, I feel like we should find a way to make it happen.
1: Mm-hmm. Okay, what do you got, Kyle? What do you think it's worth every penny?
4: Botox.
1: But, well, I just said
4: she just nailed it right there, 100%. What do you mean I can't say that? It's I should be my face frozen, John Jay.
1: That category.
3: She would scowl at you right now, but she cannot.
4: I am scowling at you. You may just not be able to see it.
1: That category is taken.
4: What about you, John Jay? You can't use that.
1: Yeah, I can. No one else taking it. I would say having a sauna. Worth every penny. I sauna every single day. Every single day. And I think it's worth every single penny that I've ever spent in it.
2: And what's nice about that, if your sauna goes down, you can just go and sit out and bask in the Arizona sun, get the same effect.
1: Especially in February.
4: Did any of you guys watch that movie, Good Fortune? It's on Apple TV, and I guess it like came out in the movie theaters. It's got Keanu Reeves in it, and Seth Rogen, and Aziz Ansari. And I guess it was a flop in the theaters, but like on streaming, it's been like doing really well. And I watched it the other day, and it's funny because Seth Rogen plays this really rich guy, and Aziz Ansari becomes his like assistant for a little while. And then they somehow switch lives because Keanu Reeves is an angel and wanted to show Aziz Ansari the other side of the coin.
3: Mm-hmm.
4: But Seth Rogen, he's very about his sauna and cold plunge.
1: Oh, really?
4: And finally, there's one scene where all three of them are doing it. And they're like, it's really about the back and forth.
1: Yeah, remember it happened in Rooster, too.
3: Watch out, John. Right. Keanu Reeves might appear in your life.
1: I would love that.
3: It's car audio. You're going to be in your car a long time. More important than the car is the music that you listen to. It needs to be quality.
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1: All right, so we're in the middle of football season, and something that happens now is superstitions. People get all superstitious. In fact, I even made one up myself. I was at the airport the other day, and I saw the Cardinals plane with the logo on the back. They had it said Arizona Cardinals, and I was like, wow, there's the plane. And then I flew back the next day, and the plane was still there. And then the Cardinals won. And I was like, I wonder if I see the plane every time before a game if they win. Like, I created my own superstition.
2: That's kind of cool.
1: I was like, if I see their plane, they will always win.
2: It's worked one time in a row.
1: Like, but to go out of my way to go see the plane is very... So then I thought, what if the owners go, hey, man, we need you to come see the plane now. And then they pick me up at the station, drive me there, look at the plane, and come back.
2: I mean, if you're a good luck charm, that's part of what you got to do.
1: I know. I literally made all that up in my head the other day, and I thought, wow. So sports superstitions. Ramona, you got a superstition about sports?
3: Yeah, so my brother's Broncos jersey got soaked in Natty Light during a comeback win last year. He didn't wash it before the next game, and they ended up winning again, so he never washed the jersey again after that. And he would wear that same nasty, smelly jersey every week while watching the game. I mean, he spilled buffalo chicken dip, all different kinds of drinks and suspicious fluids on it throughout the season because he was convinced all the stink was Lucky.
4: Ew. And
2: why can't he be convinced that cleaning it every time is the good luck charm?
1: Wipes off the good luck. Washes the good luck.
2: What about between seasons? Idea.
4: That's what I was going to say. Did he wash it in the off season now that we're starting a new season?
5: Oh my gosh, could you imagine
3: eventually,
5: if
3: he was convinced that that was going to like continue their winning streak, but like they didn't even go to the Super Bowl. So, I mean, I hope he's watching.
2: Oh, they were close.
3: Yeah.
1: All right. So he wears a dirty jersey every time.
5: Dang. You just got to steal it, Ramona, and just do it for him.
1: Thanks, Ramona. Thanks for calling in.
3: Thanks.
1: Regis, let's hear your sports superstition or any superstition.
6: 2 years ago, the 49ers were playing a huge game. And, you know, we were tossing a few back, drinking and all that. And I was wanting to smoke a bit. And it just so happened that every time I stepped out and smoked a cigarette, they would score. So I started smoking low-key every game whenever they were in the red zone. And eventually, it became like, oh, they're about to score. I need to go outside and smoke. And then I started smoking during regular season games and college games and games I didn't even care about. My friend finally pointed out that I basically trained myself to associate my team scoring with needing a cigarette. And I still swear that if I quit smoking, my team is going to continue to start losing. And also, now I like smoking.
1: Oh, God, that's gross.
5: I know. That's not a good habit to enjoy.
1: All right. Well, thanks for calling in, Regis.
6: Thank you, guys.
1: We want to hear your superstition. What do you live by? It doesn't have to be sports superstition. It could be anything. 877-937-1047.
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1: Superstitions. It's football season. Tammy, you got one?
2: Yeah. Hello?
1: Go ahead. Hi.
3: Really wonderful.
2: Thank you.
1: Sorry,
2: I was delivering a DoorDash.
1: Oh, my God.
4: See, everybody's doing something.
1: What did you deliver? What food?
2: It's the chicken thing. I can't even pronounce
4: that. Zaxby's.
5: Yum.
2: Yeah, there you go.
1: Oh, who'd you deliver to? What's her name and address?
5: Don't do that.
2: We're out here in Indiana, so.
1: They don't have addresses there. Just go to the yellow house with the red door. All right, what's your superstition?
2: So my superstition, I have a rare Oregon Ducks bobblehead that I got when I worked at Target in Portland. He's got to be watching the TV while the game's playing.
4: Sure, that makes sense.
2: But my grandson messed with it last week, and we lost.
4: He wasn't watching.
2: He wasn't watching. My two-year-old grandson was playing with him, and I'm like, no!
1: That's a good one.
4: And the Ducks lost.
2: My husband had it for one season because my kids used to say that we fought over the Ducks on the divorce more than we did them.
4: Makes sense, Tammy. I was wondering why they lost that game. I had no idea your duck wasn't watching.
2: Because
4: it didn't make sense. It didn't make sense. They should have won.
2: Yeah. Like, we lost a whole season because I let my ex-husband have it. And I'm like, no, you can't have it. You aren't letting him watch the game.
1: Tammy, thank you very much. Superstitions, Denise, thanks for holding. What's your superstition?
6: My husband swears that I am the worst and best luck. So for football, anytime I watch the Steelers game, he says that they lose. And there has not been a game that I've watched where they won. So I'm banned from the living room when football's on.
1: Oh my God. That is so funny.
6: I'm allowed to go through the living room during commercial time because the other team scored while I had to go to the bathroom, and I crossed the living room and they scored, and he was like, you're gonna have to wait. And I'm like, now I have scheduled like bathroom times. What
4: did you do? Call out? Is it okay if I pee? Do you have to ask permission to walk through the room?
6: Yeah, so I'm coming in, he's like, wait, they're about to score. And so I literally have to wait in the kitchen, and then they don't score. And then he's like, okay, you can come through. And then I can go. And then for baseball, we went to the Cubs versus Diamondbacks game, and we're Cubs fans. I know, I'm so sorry. And they won. I didn't watch the next game the following day. And I don't know if you heard, the Cubs got destroyed by the Diamondbacks. So now he forces me to watch the Cubs game because every time I watch it, they win.
4: Wow.
6: So even when I'm working, he sets the TV up. He puts everything on for me. He's like, okay, you're good. You're good. Okay, I'm going to leave now so you can work. But he makes sure that the game is on for me.
4: You got a lot of responsibility.
6: So, yeah, I'm just like, okay, I'll watch. But then they, like, the other day, they just lose it. Like, they just destroyed the other team. So he's like, you're watching every single game. I'm like, okay, I'm sorry.
1: That's great. I love your husband. That's so funny. Thank you for calling in. I love it. Thanks, Denise.
6: And then I have one more thing, a regular superstition.
1: Yeah, what do you got?
6: So I think this is a Hispanic thing. The when you tilt the salt, you're supposed to like do like a little X or something on the salt that you dropped.
1: Yes.
6: And then you're supposed to put like a little bit of salt. My aunt is very superstitious, so she knocked the salt over. She did the little like square thingy on the table. She poured a little bit of salt, and you're supposed to put it behind your back or something, but she wasn't paying attention, and she just threw the entire salt shaker.
1: You're supposed to put the sign of the cross. You do the sign of the cross in the salt, and then you throw the salt over your shoulder.
6: Yes, she threw the salt shaker.
1: Thanks, Denise.
4: That's Joanna. Bad luck.
1: Joanna, what's your superstition?
7: My grandma used to tell me when we were younger that if there were spiders early in your house, like in the summer, that it was going to be really cold soon and that you're going to have an early winter.
4: That's probably right, because the spiders are probably looking for someplace warm to go anyway.
1: Is that a superstition or is that fact?
4: That might be science.
1: Yeah.
7: I don't know. No. I'm not sure, but this is also the grandma that said that she did not want to live in the 90s whatsoever, and she passed away January 30th, 1989. So I always believed what she told us when we were little.
1: She didn't want to live in the 90s, like the decade the 90s or her age in the 90s?
7: note in her decade. She was like 65 when she passed.
1: What if the universe didn't understand her? She had to be clearer.
4: she didn't want to be around. Yeah. She didn't want to see grunge music.
1: Yeah, you're out. Wow. Thanks, Joanna.
7: You're welcome.
1: There's a text here that to me is, again, just common sense. It's not a superstition, but this text says, I will not have a price to anything I buy end up with 666. I tell the teller to add anything to get that off that number.
4: Of course.
1: I'm the same way.
4: Yeah.
1: To me, that's common sense. Sarah, hi, what's your superstition?
3: My superstition isn't like a negative one, but I have one where if I see 3 missing headlights in a row, I have to double tap my steering wheel and then tap the windshield and then double one more down on the steering wheel.
4: Okay.
3: And then I get to make a wish.
4: Yeah, I'm going to steal that. I'm going to use that as my own because that's got to be something.
1: Wait, did you say it again?
8: I know. I'm like, how many double taps?
4: Yeah, what
1: okay,
4: do we do?
1: So, okay, hold on. So
3: you double tap once on the steering wheel, and then you go up and you tap the windshield, and then you come back down and just once tap the steering wheel.
4: So again. Four taps mm-hmm. altogether.
1: Good.
3: Four taps altogether. Double tap, one up and one down.
4: But you got to see 3 missing headlights in a row.
3: Three in a row. And if you get out of the car, then the game starts over. So you
1: three
3: can't just,
1: three
3: like,
1: missing headlights in a row has got to be kind of hard, kind of random, I would think.
3: It's not that hard, actually. I'm like, oh, you're going to get pulled over.
1: No, I mean, that's good. Anyway, thank you, Sarah. That is a very unique
3: situation. Can I tell you one more thing?
1: Sure.
3: Can I tell you one more thing? Yeah. So I was the one that got to call the other day and talk to Wendy, and she was amazing. But I wanted to tell you, and this is like no joke, I even sent you a text message with a picture afterwards. I was on the freeway. I was just going to work. I was getting on the I-10 from the 17. And as soon as I got off the phone with Dylan, she was telling me thank you for waiting and all that good stuff. And all of a sudden, I looked down and my car is telling me you need air in your tire right now. And I was like, what? And then I could hear my flat tire. I had a blowout on the freeway. So as soon as I got off the phone with Wendy, my sister was like, girl, I sure did put a hex on you. So
1: ooh.
3: I am going to reverse that.
4: Wow.
3: I'm going to do that.
4: You're talking about Wendy the witch who said to reverse the hex that your sister who passed away like gave you a little bit of she's throwing shade on your life.
3: Yes. And literally, and it was not like no joke. Like I literally was on the phone with her when I looked down and I had just hung up and it was like, you need air now. And I was like, what? And then I could just hear it. It was making that terrible noise that it makes when you got a flat tire. And I was like, oh.
1: Good job.
3: I was talking about her.
4: Better go find an ocean.
1: When my car tells me that I need air, I ignore it for 3 weeks.
8: So,
1: yeah. Thanks, Sarah. Drive safe. Thanks for calling in. Hey, Mary, you got a superstition?
9: So I try to not watch the game if I'm at home. And if I'm at the game, I wear all the gear.
4: So by being a fan, you're a fan by not watching the game.
9: Yes, because I have terrible luck.
4: I think that's tough. When you're a fan of something and you don't watch it because they're going to lose if you watch it, then it's tough. I wouldn't like that.
9: It is.
1: Thank you, Mary.
9: Thanks.
1: Melissa, you got a superstition?
10: Yes, I do. So back when I was in high school, me and my friends, we used to, like, when we would make it through a yellow light, we would kiss the back of our 2 fingers and, like, touch the roof of our car as, like, a thank you for letting me go through a yellow light safely, right?
1: Uh-huh.
10: And I've always done it my whole entire life, like, since then. I'm 36 years old now. And I, like, recently tried to stop, and I can't. Like, I go through a yellow light, and I'm like, oh, my gosh, I have to do it, so I cannot stop myself. So I'm not like superstitious, but I am like a little stitious.
4: Ritualistic. Yeah.
1: Stitches, a little stitious.
4: A little stitious. Yeah.
1: Thanks, Melissa.
4: Don't stop it. We're gonna pick that one up too. All that right. Sounds good. Got a lot of new stuff to do in our cars. Thanks to listeners.
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2: This weekend is the iHeartRadio Music Festival, so I'm letting you know the exact energy that your zodiac sign brings to the crowd when it comes to your favorite artist, concert, or festival. Also, if it's your birthday today, you are a Virgo. We're getting towards the end of Virgo season, but you share a birthday with Kyle's favorite, Alex Warren, James Marsden, Jada Pinkett Smith, Jason Sudeikis, and Billy Eichner.
1: And if you're a Virgo?
2: Yeah, John Jay, you're a Virgo in the room. So you are there right when the doors are open. You have memorized the artist's set list weeks in advance, and then you spend the show judging how the sound mix and the low-key monitoring of the crowd's safety protocols.
1: You're not
2: really enjoying the show.
3: Double that. That's my experience with John Jay.
2: Just kind of observing.
1: I'm there before the doors open, and I leave after the first song.
2: Exactly. Like,
3: yeah, I have a good one. I've been with John Jay with like some iconic shows. I'll be like, oh, they already played a good song. I'm out. Have a good time.
1: First song. Nicole, good morning. What's your sign?
4: Good morning. I'm a Gemini.
2: Geminis, when it comes to you guys and the energy that you bring to your favorite artist show or festival, you guys have made four new besties in the bathroom line. You have traded social media handles with a random stranger, and you missed two whole songs because you got distracted gossiping with the group standing next to you.
4: It could sound like me, just up and about.
2: Exactly. Just full of life, little social butterflies.
4: Yeah, exactly.
1: Thanks,
4: doesn't
1: Nicole.
4: Hurt.
1: Have a great day.
4: You too. Bye-bye.
1: Darylin, good morning.
5: Good morning.
1: What's your sign?
5: Libra.
2: Awesome. Just like Kyle. Okay, for you two, when it comes to your favorite artist, concert, or festival, you guys are the one that have your hand all the way up in the air, holding up your phone, capturing every iconic movement. And you are perfectly styled. Your outfit is so cute. You are taking all the pictures with your friends in the crowd, and you are ensuring that the aesthetic of your night is fully preserved for your Instagram feed dump the next day.
5: So true.
6: Pretty accurate.
2: That just reminds me of me and Kyle when we went to Nick Jonas's small little tour, and we literally were taking videos with everyone in the crowd.
6: Yes,
2: just
6: so
2: taking
6: fun.
2: Pictures. We were just having so much fun.
6: It was awesome.
2: Yeah, that was a great show.
5: Right on.
1: Have a great day, Darylin. Thanks for listening.
5: Thanks.
2: Hi.
1: How about Pisces?
2: Rich. You are completely floating in another dimension. Mm-hmm. I mean, you are beside yourself. Your eyes will be closed. You'll be swaying like blissfully with your arms waving in the sky. And you're convinced that the lead singer wrote every single lyric directed towards you.
3: 100%. Totally true. It's the most important moments of my life are not the birth of my children. They're usually concerts.
2: Oh, my goodness.
6: That's extreme.
1: Leos.
2: I'm a Leo. Us Leos, when it comes to us at our favorite artist show, we will spend weeks planning our outfit specifically so people around us are asking to take our picture, be like, oh my God, can I get a video of your fit? We have spent half the concert performing for the crowd. We haven't been looking at the show. We have our camera up, selfie mode video, and singing along.
6: We did that at Nick's.
2: Yes.
6: We did do that.
2: We did do that. Okay. Oh, I'm like, this is your sign to buy those concert tickets. Go see your favorite.
1: All right, so Peyton, while you're out and about at the iHeart Festival, please post pictures, videos, on our Instagram.
2: Come on. You have to be following at John Jay and Rich because I'm doing a takeover. It's going to be epic.
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1: Jesse.
2: Let me tell you about the fake eyeball.
1: Okay.
3: Sure.
2: Okay. I was in high school and I was leading worship at a summer camp, and I'm up there doing my thing and I'm looking out at the audience, and all of a sudden I'm like, what did I just see? So this kid, he's probably like 12 years old, and he pops out his eyeball and puts it in his mouth.
3: What?
2: And I'm like, no.
4: He had a clean.
2: No, I did not see this. He starts to choke on it and hacks it up, and it starts rolling across the floor. And I'm, in the meantime, like, open the eyes of my heart. What? He's trying to keep up with the song. It was the most insane thing I ever saw. I ended up just, like, ending it in a prayer and going in the back and laughing my head off.
1: Wow.
5: Did we catch the eyeball from rolling away into the unknown?
2: Oh, he played with that eyeball all week. It was disgusting.
5: Oh my gosh. I kind of get popping it out. I don't get putting it in your mouth.
1: Oh, I do.
4: Yeah, you do too. Like, you get a little dust on it. You got to,
2: I could not believe what I was witnessing.
1: I used to do this thing where you pretend to take your eyeball out, you know, and you put it in your mouth and you go with your tongue.
5: Yeah.
2: Right?
5: This
2: did it for real.
1: You know the bit I'm talking about? You guys know the bit I'm talking about? Yeah, I used to do it when I was a kid all the time. Well, Jesse, we started off with a fake hair. Then we went to a fake eyeball. We have another fake body part. Jesse, thanks for calling in. Ooh. Christina, good morning. What's your fake body part story?
6: I have a story about a fake leg.
1: Okay.
6: Or legs.
1: Okay.
6: My mom has a prosthetic leg, and over the years, you know, they have to swap out and give you new ones, and she has about 4 or 5 legs sitting in her closet at her house that are very expensive, mind you. These things are like $250,000.
1: Whoa.
6: And we can't figure out what to do with them. So I told my kids just last night that we should put them out for Halloween in the front yard and put plants in the top of them and make people think that they're plant stands.
7: Those are expensive plant stands.
5: Get the most expensive Halloween decor in the neighborhood.

0: in his mouth. He was always sucking on it. He was always doing all this weird ass crap with it.
1: Well,
2: I mean, there can't
0: Is this like a thing that you do when you have a fake eye?
2: I don't know. That's why I was wondering myself.
3: I think if you're a kid and you have a fake eyeball, yeah, it's probably something you do.
0: I mean, this was high school.
3: Let me see. Dylan, do you have the eyeball lady's number? Did you get her number? The lady called in for the eyeball, that had the fake eyeball? Yeah, we want to call her back real quick. Hold on, Tim. Hold on. You don't hang up. We're going to call her back and see if
2: right. This is the only follow through we've ever done on anything, by the way. Mm-hmm. This right here.
4: Jesse, we must know.
2: Seen if the eyeball kid's name was Sean.
3: Here we go, Tim. Here we go. All right. So, Tim, hold on. We're going to patch you through with Jesse. Jesse.
5: Hello?
6: Yes.
3: Did you hear Tim just now?
6: No.
3: Okay, Tim, go ahead and ask Jesse the question.
0: Okay, so I went to school with a kid. His name was Sean, and he had a fake eyeball. And he was always putting it in his mouth. It'd slip out. It'd fall on his desk. It'd roll across the floor, just like you're talking about. And then he got, like, this half fake eye, so it stopped rolling around. But, like, he was always still popping it out and, like, showing people, like, that was his thing. So was this dude's name Sean by any chance?
6: I really don't know his name. I mean, he was a camper. I was a counselor. So he was, like, 12. I was, like, 17.
4: Well, let's just say his name is Sean.
0: What year was this?
6: I was just going to say, I'm trying to think. So this would have been, like, in the mid to late 90s.
0: So I went to high school, and, like, I graduated in 98. And
2: that works.
6: Okay.
2: That lines up.
0: And he was, like, you know, I don't know, probably 16, 17 or whatever when I graduated. Or not when I graduated, but when I graduated that age. So it could have been him.
3: It could have been him.
4: It's Sean. Listen, it is him.
6: Let me tell you.
0: Was he tall? Did he have like brownish, blondish?
3: Well, he was missing an eye. How about that?
6: I don't remember. I mean, all this could have been in rural Northern California.
0: It's a possibility.
4: Right. Okay, it was Sean.
0: I graduated in Arizona, but I mean, maybe he moved here. I don't know.
4: But yeah. you went to camp in California.
3: I gotta there's probably more than one person missing an eye. Okay, what color was the eyeball? Maybe that can narrow it down. Hazel.
0: Oh, I don't remember.
3: Okay.
6: No, I didn't get that close.
3: Listen, obviously, there's a need for some sort of an app for people that are missing body parts where they can unite.
2: Yeah.
3: You know, like a dating app. Yeah. All right, you guys. Thank you both.
2: We'll call it Layman's Day.
3: Yeah. All right.
6: Well, thanks for calling again.
3: You got it, guys. You guys.
2: Aren't our listeners the best?
3: Bye, you guys. Thank you, Tim. Thanks, Jesse.

0: MJ and Rich on Z100.
1: Yesterday was the season finale of Reacher on Amazon, which is season 4, I think. I think it's season 4 of Reacher.
2: I watched that too.
1: You did? I watched it, and then there was 10 minutes left of Reacher, and my son comes home from work, and he hasn't seen it. He's like, don't watch it! So I missed the last, I haven't watched the last 10 minutes yet. But what
2: I kind of feel like if you got up to the last 10 minutes, you basically saw it all.
1: Well, there's 10 minutes left, so I don't know what, I don't know if it's going to lead into Neegley, because I started watching Neegley, which is a spinoff show of Jack Reacher, and that they dropped all 8 or 9 episodes of that. So I put it on first before I watched the season finale of Reacher. And when you watch Neegley, the first episode, Reacher's in it. So I was like, just for fun, I was like, okay, good. So I know he survives.
3: Oh, that's good.
1: Right?
3: Yeah.
1: So you're watching Neegley, and it's pretty good, man. It's really good. So I had to stop that and go back to Reacher. And I have never seen Reacher get his ass kicked so much. I don't like it.
2: And it was by a girl.
1: Yeah, it was brutal. Yeah. It was wild, man. That show's great. And then I watched Ted Lasso. The new Ted Lasso came out. And that show, it's such a parody of itself. It's so not like, you know, it's like I'm watching it. I don't, it's so sad.
3: You want to love it, but you can't?
1: I do, because season 1, season 2, there were great episodes, but it's almost like he's making fun of himself almost. Like it's not, and then they try to throw a little message in it, and then it's like, I don't know, it's not whatever, but at any rate. But there was something in Ted Lasso that I want to do. He was talking about when he was a football player in college. His coach made the team take an improv class to learn to accept and advance segments and plays. And I thought, we got to do that.
2: That would be fun. That would be a good schwann.
1: So I went and I Googled improv coaches here, and I found a guy and I shot him a message. I haven't heard back from him yet. But if you are an improv coach, and it'd be cool if you came here, taught us some improv, because it looked like a lot of fun. And I was like, wow, way to go.
3: Oh, that could be a good show.
1: Yeah.
3: Meanwhile, we accept in advance.
1: Fantasy football is full on going, right?
2: Yeah, Thursday night football tonight.
1: My son,
2: make sure you got your thing.
1: Jake, his fantasy, he lost last season, and he had to get shot with paintball guns.
2: Ouch.
3: Yeah.
1: So with paintball bullets, and he was brutal. His whole back was welted. It was terrible. So far he's winning. He won the first match. But let me tell you what the bet payoff is. If you lose in his group of fantasy right now, you have to do 10 minutes of stand-up at a comedy club.
3: Oh, my gosh.
2: Hilarious.
4: That's good.
3: One minute would feel like an eternity. 1 minute would feel like 10 minutes. That is rough.
1: Isn't that brutal, man?
3: And I'll tell you what. If I owned a club, I would love to be able to pay off that bet for somebody.
1: Like, oh, my God.
3: What, they lost fantasy football?
1: Yeah.
3: 10 minutes. Go. I would love that.
0: C100. What did you say?

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1: Thanks for listening. Friday, the 18th of September. Can a name in itself, of itself, be a dating red flag? Yes. And I'll tell you the top three when dating later this hour.
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0: 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Night one is tonight. I'm
1: That's
0: excited.
1: Right. We made it.
0: We did. Let's see. What can I tell you about it? BTS is going to be tonight. So I'm just looking at the lineup.
1: Yeah.
0: Looking at the lineup for tonight. BTS will be tonight. Cardi B also. Zara Larsson.
1: Mm-hmm.
0: Goo Goo Dolls. Kenny Chesney. You got Weezer.
1: Yeah.
0: I love Weezer.
1: Oh my gosh. So does Michael.
0: Well, and?
1: And he's going. It's been 10 years since Michael's not come to a festival. And he's going
0: to see Weezer?
1: He's coming this whole weekend. Yeah.
0: But for Weezer.
1: I think that's like the,
2: yeah, that was a,
1: the
2: yeah,
1: big uh-huh. one for him.
0: Oh, well, then he and I should get a picture of Weezer.
1: Oh, my gosh. He would love that.
0: Yeah, me too.
1: Yeah.
0: Tomorrow, it's Benson Boone, Ciara, Lainey Wilson, La Seraphim, Major Lazer, Muse, Snoop Dogg, The Smashing Pumpkins, and Stella Lefty with a special performance.
1: Yeah, girl.
0: In years past, we've used it as an opportunity to bond as a staff and do some fitness together. Many years, we ran the strip. Jogging on the strip is something that's not conventional because you have to go up escalators, through casinos, down sidewalks.
1: Yeah, that's like,
2: I don't know if you can do it this year. I think it's going to be hot outside in Vegas.
1: It's going to be like in the 90s.
0: So we'll be reporting from there. You'll hear everything, and then you can see it on Disney Plus and Hulu. Temperature?
1: 92, 94.
0: Mm-hmm. Yeah, no. It will work out inside.
1: Yeah.
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0: Checking off the boxes on your to-do list can be a great feeling. When it comes to checking off coverage, a State Farm agent can help you choose an option that's right for you. 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

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So by the time he wraps up in L.A., that hype machine going to be running red hot. 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

Z100, Portland's number one hit music station. All right, coming up next. Before you swipe right, got some first names you might want to be careful about dating. Red flags, I'll tell you what they are.

0: It's C100. These are the names that you should not date. They are red flag names. Now, this is generalizing, but here's what came in. They say that people with these names, at times, these names don't have the right intention. Men, to avoid anybody named Chase.
1: Chase Stokes.
0: Well, I think he seems pretty cool.
1: Chase.
0: Any guy named Troy.
1: Ooh.
0: Men to avoid.
1: Don't trust Troy.
2: I don't know any Troy.
0: And Tyler.
1: Tyler
2: cheated on me.
0: Tyler was a guy that cheated on you?
2: Yeah.
0: All right, then this checks out.
1: Mm.
0: Women to avoid red flag women's names. Natasha.
2: No, I don't like that name. Who's that? Is pretty.
0: Brittany.
1: Mm.
0: What's wrong with Brittany?
1: Lots of Britneys. You're the one giving us the list.
0: Wow, you said it in a weird way.
1: I said it like I said Chase.
0: And this one I cannot accept, Savannah. I think Savannah is a great name.
1: It's such a beautiful name. Why?
0: That's what they came back with. To me, you know, I love people named after cities or towns or states.
1: Uh-huh. You do.
0: That's why my dog is Georgia. Today's quote. Your reaction is like a thermostat. Set your temperature and don't let anyone else turn it up or down because you're responsible for the bill.
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Portland's number one hit music station, Z100. Bruno Mars locked down the top spot on AT40 last weekend with his super smash, Risk It All, getting it done for the first time. But he's got a serious challenger coming himself still, which is his duet with Karol G is making a massive leap, more than any other song. But is it enough to steal that number one spot?

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1: Coming up next. Most couples complain about being in a long-distance relationship, but there's a young power couple actually grateful for the distance.
2: Yeah, Dancing with the Stars pro Riley Arnold and her boyfriend, Walker Lyons, love the distance.
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1: Tanya has a trending report. Would you rather be with someone all of the time or only get to see them a few times a year? Go ahead.
2: So Dancing with the Stars pro Riley Arnold, she is opening up about her relationship with boyfriend Walker Lyons, and she says that the distance is actually making them stronger. And I found this story very interesting because I think a lot of people blame distance for their breakups when I think in actuality, they just didn't like the person that much and couldn't make it work. So Walker plays college football at BYU, and right now he's hundreds of miles away while Riley is deep into her Dancing with the Stars season. So they've been together since 2024. Fun fact, they actually met through an Uber driver who played Matchmaker, connected them on Instagram.
0: Wait, what? What?
3: Whoa, yeah. I love that.
2: Yeah. But instead of complaining about it, Riley says that she's honestly grateful. For us, we just FaceTime every single night. We keep each other updated. She says the distance makes them their emotional connection so much deeper, and she's honestly grateful for it.
3: So I agree with that.
2: I feel like a lot of people, like I was saying, blame distance for why they broke up. Like, oh, we just couldn't make the distance work, when really, I just don't think it was the right fit, because if it is
0: you're looking for an out.
2: Correct. Yeah, exactly.
0: I've been in a lot of Ubers, and never has it occurred to them or to me that that would happen, or have they asked me questions about, like,
3: or maybe this guy was like also a personal driver on the side.
2: Literally, like, never happened to me before, but she's like super, super cute. She'd be a great guest for us.
0: Then we're on it.
2: Yeah.
0: Dancing with the Stars, it keeps getting better and better too.
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0: 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Thanks for being here, Ryan, Sissany, Tanya. Hey, there's a movie coming out, which is the Anthony Bourdain story.
1: Oh, yeah, Tony.
0: Is it Kitchen Comp? Is it called Tony?
1: Mm-hmm.
0: I want to see that.
1: I know, so does my husband.
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1: Tani, is it you that wanted to go to brunch this year?
2: Yeah, brunch.
1: I don't know. I feel like I'm seeing less and less brunch enthusiasts. When avocado toast can cost $12 or $13, that's it. I mean, how can a slice of avocado and a piece of bread be $15 or $20
3: You're
1: at
3: right.
1: some of these brunches?
3: I was like, I actually think it's more.
2: Yeah.
1: Is it, maybe it's $20
2: like
1: now, right?
2: Now.
3: Yeah, I think that I've definitely seen for like $18 or $20.
1: Avocado toast is $20?
2: Yeah, you can get like six avocados for $20.
4: Well, no, but I mean, you could put some good stuff on there.
3: But they don't. Like, it's usually just the toast.
1: It's just like salt and pepper and avocado.
4: Ooh, sort of lemon meat pepper. Now, some sort of meat situation.
1: Brunch is basically all the foods that the restaurants didn't really use or sell during the week, and they just throw it all out.
3: No, they do not.
1: That's what I read.
4: It makes sense, though.
3: How? They're going to have like spaghetti for brunch.
1: Well, no, but the extra stuff that they use. I just think, you know, with fewer and fewer people drinking as much alcohol as they used to.
3: Oh, that's an interesting angle.
1: That's part of it.
3: Yeah.
1: Because it used to be like a hangover spot. Fewer people want to go out and certainly drink that early.
3: Yeah.
1: You know? And they're cutting back.
3: I mean, I'm still down.
4: Day drinking actually is my favorite.
1: So let's break day drinking down for a second. If I'm going to have, like, if we're going to go for margaritas, mm-hmm. I'd much rather prefer to do it in the afternoon and stop by 6 yes. so that sleep is perfect. It doesn't affect your next day. And so I get that.
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Z100. Well, Alex Warren was an influencer before transitioning into pop superstardom. But before all that, he was compared by his high school classmates to another guy who got his start in a similar way, jumping from viral videos to number one hits on the radio. His friends used to tell Alex they looked like twins, though Alex never saw it himself. Who is this doppelganger? 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
2: This one, Let's Go, Friday's Countdown, was declared by Billboard their global song of summer. Actually, sharing the title with Shakira and Burna Boy's Die Die, it's Ariana Grande, number 5.

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1: There's no arguing who had the biggest track of the week, wrapping up the last full week of summer in charge. Bruno Mars, way out in front, 3 out of 5, past 5 days. Risk It All, number one.

0: Z100 Seacrest with you. Thanks for having us on. So, are they really going to take away freeway access for the 2028 Olympics? Kind of.
1: Yeah.
0: Hang on, next.

0: It is Z100, Portland's number one hit music station. It's Seacrest, Sissany, and Tanya in the back room. So here come the Olympics 2028, and there's talk about them taking down the freeways or reducing the lanes in the freeways.
1: They are. They're going to be creating these special game route networks so athletes, coaches, Olympic staff can get to the venues without sitting in the normal LA traffic. So we're talking the 405, the 101, the 10, the 110, the 5, basically all the freeways. And just to put this into perspective, okay, they're expecting somewhere between 10 to 15 million spectators over the 16 days of the Olympics.
2: That's so many.
1: So the goal is to reduce traffic. They're hoping by 15% by creating these special Olympic lanes. And we'll see if it does work.
0: It makes sense in a way because, you know, the athletes can't get stuck in traffic or they got to beat their events.
1: I mean, it's kind of wild that they're going to do this much construction.
0: I hosted part of the Olympics in Rio and London.
1: Yeah.
0: And I do recall lanes also in London, them doing this too. And then they go back to regular lanes afterwards.
1: But I'm kind of excited for it, you guys. I think it's going to be really cool. The last time it was like 1984 that we had the Olympics in LA. This is major.
0: I like the way that it brings people together. You know, World Cup brings people together.
1: Right.
0: Just these things that we need.
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0: All right, coming up, you got to hear about this new live dating game. I'll tell you next. It's called Love Isn't Blind.
1: 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Z100.

0: It's C100. Listen to this. Isn't it, Tanya? A new way to meet people. It is a live dating show called Love Isn't Blind. Okay? And it tours. It goes on stage. So Ali Goldberg is the creator, the founder. I'm so interested in this and think it's brilliant. So congratulations. This is a live touring dating show, basically?
1: Yeah. I rotate through 7 cities and I call their moms. I search their phones. The men can't speak on stage.
0: And do the guys just sit there quietly staring and listening?
1: No, the guys are really participating, and it's actually fascinating how much you can learn about people, even if they're not speaking. So

SoFi is home to the Rams, the Chargers, but on October 24th, it's Jay-Z's house. Jay-Z wrapping up his legendary Jay-Z 30 anniversary tour. We got access for you. That's what I'm getting at. We've got Dead Presidents VIP pit packages for you to win. Thanks to our pals at Live Nation. 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
1: The weekend watch list.
2: Just watch. 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
0: Sissany, what's on your weekend watch list?
3: So I am watching Furious. It's on Hulu, and it's Emmy Rossum. She's playing an FBI agent. She goes undercover to capture a female serial killer who only gets with, like, lonely millionaires and then murders them. So it is so wild. It's definitely something you can't watch with the kids around or your mom, Ryan.
0: Generally, yes. I need to be warned about that.
3: Yeah, so it's very, there's the risque type scenes and all that. So, but it's a very good show. I highly recommend it.
0: Okay, that is called Furious. Tanya, what's on your weekend watch list?
4: So this one you can watch with your mom, Ryan. It's Chad Powers Season 2 on Hulu. I never watched Chad Powers Season 1.
5: No?
4: And I burned through it so quickly.
5: It's
4: such a good show. It's light. It's feel good. I kind of compare it to like a mix between Ted Lasso and Mrs. Doubtfire, because basically Glenn Powell plays Chad Powers, who is this, he used to play for the NFL. He had this like huge embarrassing mistake. Now he's like covering up with prosthetics to play for like a college team. And season two is even better than season one, and all six episodes are streaming now, and I cannot wait for season three.
0: On my weekend watch list, I popped on the, well, I'm into The Lioness Season 3. I'm in it. Zoe Saldana and Nicole Kidman. I'm in it. I haven't finished it yet, but I'm in it. And I also just finished The Gentlemen Season 2, which is on Netflix. Guy Ritchie is a very famous director. He wrote this, created it. So it's style. It's pretty cool. It's called The Gentlemen.
2: Just watch. Come on.
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I have one job and one job only today, and it's to make your day even just a little bit better. It's Kelsey J with Z100. We did it. We made it to the weekend. It's going to be a beautiful weekend. And, oh, it's kicking off 7 p.m. tonight, our iHeartRadio Music Festival.

BTS, Benson Boone, Cardi B, Stella, Lefty, so many more. It's all kicking off tonight. Our iHeartRadio Music Festival live from Las Vegas. Two nights, one stage. Can you tell? 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It's all kicking off. 7. Don't miss it. Yeah.

Well, now we know The Weeknd doesn't have any plans to retire. It's Kelsey J was Z100. I mean, he kind of teased it at first, and he decided, never mind. He had a glimpse of what retirement looks like, and it was not for him. He said he's not going anywhere. There's nothing else like the job, and he actually plans to continue for as long as he possibly can. I have a feeling that we're about to get a new era of The

Lori did her big one with this new vinyl. It is Kelsey J with Z100. So her new album, Petal, going to have a vinyl with real pressed flowers. And it is cute. That's going to be dropping November 27th.

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2: It is Kelsey J, and this is it. Your very last chance to be scoring tickets to Hayley Williams, White River Amphitheater, September 30th. You could be the next winner. I see some of you already calling, and I'm taking caller number 10 right now, 888-483-0100. Good luck.
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0: Morgan tonight at 6 p.m. Well, there's a pretty good reason. Hear me out. It's Kelsey J with Z100, Portland's number one music station. And people are turning their lights out for migrating birds. Just hear me out, okay? Tonight, an estimated 5.4 million birds are expected to be passing through our skies tonight. And so there's going to be a lights out from 11 p.m. to 6 a.m. to help migrating birds. So if you turn off your outdoor lights, just close your shades. You can leave your lights on in your home. You know, we're just trying to reduce sky glow because it can actually help the birds get where they need to go. The brighter lights tend to disorient them, draw them more into the city. They might collide with windows. So just think about it. You're helping the birds.
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